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0: Hey, it's Alex. It's an 80s Friday night. We're talking about things that maybe you forgot about. Like in the early 80s, when cars talked to you. Not like Kit, who everybody wanted. But the 1984 Nissan 300ZX. It became famous for a synthesized female voice warning drivers about things like an open door or headlights being left on. And at the time, it was so futuristic, right? It was like, oh my God, we're going to be flying next year. Imagine being a kid riding in one. The car talks! 40 years later, our cars give directions, answer questions, connect to our phones. But in 1984, a dashboard saying, door is ajar, made you feel like you just climbed aboard the Starship Enterprise. And we're still waiting for those flying cars. Someday. It's the 80s here on a Friday night on Sky.
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Clarksburg's greatest hits, Sky 106.5. Oh, I know that my household is excited that football season is finally starting. Tomorrow, Fairmont State football kicks off right here at noon as the Falcons travel to Dayton to face the Flyers in the season opener.

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4: Here's your Metro News forecast. Tonight, expect mainly clear skies with fog moving in later, reducing visibilities. The temperature will drop to 56 degrees. Tomorrow will bring mostly sunny conditions with a high of 85. Tomorrow night will be clear and humid with a low of 65. Looking ahead to Sunday, anticipate mostly sunny skies with very warm and humid conditions, reaching a high of 88. That's your AccuWeather forecast.

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0: Forsberg's Greatest Hits, Sky 106.5. Hey, it's Alex. It's an 80s Friday night. We're talking about things that maybe you forgot about from the 80s. Like when the movie that we watched made everybody afraid of the water. Yeah, you know what I'm talking about. 1983, Jaws 3D arrived in theaters. Yeah, you got those amazing cardboard 3D glasses. And the filmmakers threw everything they could toward the audience. Fish, debris, and of course, a giant shark. And the movie wasn't exactly an award season darling, but it did help feed the early 80s 3D craze. And there was something uniquely 80s about sitting in a theater wearing flimsy red and blue glasses thinking, technology will never get better than this. Oh, but it has. It's actually quite glorious, I have to say. Howard Jones next. The music hasn't gotten any better, though. Let's stick to the 80s on an 80s Friday night on Sky.
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That's right. It's an 80s Friday night, and if you love your 80s, well, just make sure you tune in. 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

0: Forsberg's greatest hits. Sky 106.5. Did you just get paid? Yeah, I don't get paid till next Friday night. But remember when it was Friday night? What were you going to do? Well, one of the best Friday night rituals of the 80s. It didn't necessarily happen at a video store. Sometimes it happened at the grocery store. Because many supermarkets had racks of VHS tapes near the front of the store. Mom and Dad shopped while you studied those movie boxes like you were selecting the Academy Award winner for Best Picture. And picking the wrong movie was serious. You only got one. There was no switching to Netflix after 10 minutes. You chose Howard the Duck? Congratulations. That's your evening. First of all, I loved Howard the Duck. My favorite line is when she gets in his wallet and pulls out, you know, and she goes, "Oh, Howard." Oh, movies of the 80s, you just cannot beat them. Same with the music. Sky 106.5.
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12: Here's your Metro News forecast. Tonight, expect mainly clear skies with fog moving in later, reducing visibilities. The temperature will drop to 56 degrees. Tomorrow will bring mostly sunny conditions with a high of 85. Tomorrow night will be clear and humid with a low of 65. Looking ahead to Sunday, anticipate mostly sunny skies with very warm and humid conditions, reaching a high of 88. That's your AccuWeather forecast.

they've changed them, right? Like pegging. Okay, try to keep the giggles to a minimum. At some point in the 80s, somebody looked at the bottom of a perfectly good pair of jeans and said, these are way too wide, and then tight rolling or pegging your jeans. It was a thing, right? You folded the extra denim against your ankle, rolled the cuff tightly upward, pair that with some high top sneakers, and you were ready for 1988. Of course, if one cuff came undone halfway through school, the entire outfit was ruined, but nothing says teenage emergency quite like stopping in the hallway to re-roll your pants. It's not tying my shoe. I got to re-roll my pants. Or re-peg my pants, if you will. And if you don't know what it means today, well, I can't tell you on this airwaves. Look it up, I guess. But beware. Duran Duran.

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You can take us everywhere you go. 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Check out Recently Played. Maybe you don't know who just sang that song. It was Kim Carnes, by the way. But you can look it up, right? Right on the app. It's from Sky 106.5. It's an 80s Friday night.

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0: 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It's an 80s Friday night here. Alex O'Neill, your host. How are you? Be kind. Rewind. If you rented VHS tapes, you knew exactly what that meant. Returning a movie without rewinding, it was practically a violation of the social contract. Some stores even charged a rewind fee if you didn't do it, and rewinding took forever, right? Unless your family owned a separate VHS rewinder, often shaped like a little race car. Yeah, think about that. We actually bought another appliance whose entire job was rewinding movies faster, and we thought, yeah, that was money well spent. Why? Why did we do it? Because we had to rewind, but we wanted to watch something else. Yeah. Sky 106.5.
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4: Here's your Metro News forecast. Tonight, expect mainly clear skies with fog moving in later, reducing visibilities. The temperature will drop to 56 degrees. Tomorrow will bring mostly sunny conditions with a high of 85. Tomorrow night will be clear and humid with a low of 65. Looking ahead to Sunday, anticipate mostly sunny skies with very warm and humid conditions, reaching a high of 88. That's your AccuWeather forecast.

0: 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It's an 80s Friday night. I'm Alex, your host. We're talking about 80s things that we maybe have forgotten about. Like the McDonald's glasses that everybody had. You open the kitchen cabinet in an 80s household, and there was a decent chance you'd find drinking glasses that originally came from a fast food restaurant. So remember, McDonald's ran hugely popular collectible glass promotions featuring characters from movies, cartoons, and of course its own McDonald Land universe, like Grimace. Families tried to collect the whole set, and somehow those promotional glasses, they became the good glasses. Don't use that. Forget Crystal. If Grandma poured your Pepsi into a Hamburglar glass, you knew she'd brought out the fancy stuff. 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

the radio star. We're still here. And MTV is not playing videos anymore. So who won, I ask you? It's an 80s Friday night. I'm Alex O'Neill, your host. Thanks for joining me. Here's some quintessential 80s on Sky 106.5.

0: 105.6.5. It's an 80s Friday night. I'm Alex, your host. We're talking about 80s things that maybe we forgot about. Just like before Spotify, before downloads, before Napster, there was one inexpensive way to get your favorite song whenever you wanted. You just recorded off the radio, right? You'd put a blank cassette in the boombox, press record and play at the same time, and then wait. Then the song finally came on, you'd scramble to hit record at exactly the right second, and everything was perfect until, of course, the DJ started talking over the ending. And somewhere in America, thousands of 80s kids yelled at their radios, "Stop talking, I'm trying to record this song." You know, and as an 80s kid, I always said I was never going to do that. And now I do that. I'm sorry. Sky 106.5, it's an 80s Friday night.
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4: Almost having weather. Here's your Metro News forecast. Tonight, expect mainly clear skies with fog moving in later, reducing visibilities. The temperature will drop to 56 degrees. Tomorrow will bring mostly sunny conditions with a high of 85. Tomorrow night will be clear and humid with a low of 65. Looking ahead to Sunday, anticipate mostly sunny skies with very warm and humid conditions, reaching a high of 88. That's your AccuWeather forecast.

0: Clarksburg's greatest hits, Sky 106.5. Hey, it's Alex. I'm almost out of here, but I wanted to remind you of one more thing maybe you forgot about from the 80s. Because kids today will never understand that TV used to just end, right? Plenty of local stations still signed off late at night. You'd get the national anthem, maybe a station ID, and then nothing but snow and that horrible static sound, right? No streaming. No, all right, one more episode. TV basically looked you in the eye and said, that's enough, go to bed. And if you fell asleep on the couch, you might wake up at 3 a.m. to static loud enough to summon the entire neighborhood. But my mom would never let me do that. Anyway, I'm going to let you do it. You stay up all night if you want. And we will keep playing the best music ever right here on Sky 106.5. 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

Hello again and welcome to American Top 40. My name's Casey Kasem and we're ready to do our weekly survey of the biggest hits in the USA. Our rankings come directly from the official Billboard Coast to Coast survey of radio airplay and record sales. Let's start off with a recap of last week's top three. The song at number three was Maniac by Michael Cimbello. At number two last week was Sweet Dreams by Eurythmics. And last week's number one was Every Breath You Take by

0: The Police. It's been at number one for 8 weeks. Does it make it to 9? We'll find out as we count down the hottest records in America. And here we go.
1: Number 40.
0: Debuting at number 40 is a pop music star who began his career in the 1950s when he was 15 years old. He's Paul Anka, now 42, and debuting with a song called Hold Me Till the Morning Comes. Paul Anka.

Star Paul Inc. on American Top 40, debuting at number 40 with Hold Me Till the Morning Comes. Five songs debut in this week's survey. Here's one by a band from New York City. Their first Top 40 hit 4 years ago got to number 26, Take Me to the River. Their second Top 40 hit comes in now at number 39. Here are Talking Heads and Burning Down the House.

0: from the LP Speaking in Tongues, that's Burning Down the House by Talking Heads, debuting at number 39. 38 big ones to number one, and we're counting them down.
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0: I'm Casey Kasem. Here's another debut song. It's the first Top 40 hit for soul recording star Peabo Bryson. His duet is with pop and soul star Roberta Flack. Peabo and Roberta coming in at number 38 with Tonight I Celebrate My Love.

Bo Bryson, originally from Greenville, South Carolina, and Roberta Flack, originally from Asheville, North Carolina. They're together debuting at number 38 with Tonight I Celebrate My Love. In this week's survey, we have 13 British acts, and here's one of them. From Sheffield, England, Def Leppard at number 37 with Rock of Ages.

0: Def Leppard on American Top 40, falling from 25 to 37 in our countdown. A listener wants to know if the main theme music from any TV soap opera ever hit the top 40. Yes, one theme song from a popular soap opera became a hit because of a 14-year-old girl, a Romanian gymnast in the 1976 Olympics. Details coming up.
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AT40 originates in Hollywood. The current hit by the Little River Band climbed 3 notches this week. This is their 13th time in the top 40. At number 36, You're Driving Me Out of My Mind.

0: The Little River Band from Melbourne, Australia on American Top 40. Second week on the chart, moving from 39 to 36 in the countdown. You're driving me out of my mind. Now, let's answer that question about soap opera themes. Comes to us from David Johnson in Providence, Rhode Island. David wants to know how many theme songs from daytime television soap operas have hit the top 40. Well, only one soap opera theme has ever hit the top 40, and when it hit, it wasn't under its own title. Remember this melody? This piece of music was first introduced back in 1971 in a movie called Bless the Beasts and the Children. The song's title was Cotton's Dream. Then, 2 years later, it was picked up as a theme of a popular new soap opera. But that's not what put it in the top 40. The responsible party was a 14-year-old girl, a Romanian gymnast who won the hearts of the world in the 1976 Olympic Games in Montreal, Canada. She's Nadia Comăneci. Nadia was the first athlete in the history of the Olympics to get a perfect score of 10. She was so dazzling that ABC Television, covering the games, reran her performances frequently. And during the slow-motion replays, the producers selected a song to accompany Nadia, a song that came from a soap opera. With each broadcast, the music became more popular. Finally, the composers Barry Dvorzon and Perry Botkin Jr. released it as a single, calling it Nadia's Theme. In the fall of 1976, it hit number 8. Nadia's Theme had a subtitle naming the CBS soap opera the music was taken from, The Young and the Restless. And there's your answer, David. Only one daytime soap opera theme has ever hit the top 40. The theme from The Young and the Restless, which hit number 8 in 1976 as Nadia's Theme. Thanks for your letter. Now, on with the countdown.
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0: Singer Juice Newton debuts this week with her latest hit. It's a remake of a song that the British invasion group The Zombies took to number 6 back in 1965. Coming in at 35, here's Tell Her No.

0: Juice Newton on American Top 40. The girl from Virginia Beach, Virginia, debuts at number 35 with Tell Her No. Up next, the first Top 40 single by the former lead singer of one of the biggest rock groups of all time, Led Zeppelin. Casey's
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three-week American Top 40s heard in the 50 states and around the world on great radio stations like WVJS, Owensboro, Kentucky, KMXL, Logan, Utah, and DWRT, Manila, the Philippines. Here's the first Top 40 solo hit by the former lead singer of one of the biggest rock groups of all time, the British band Led Zeppelin. He's Robert Plant, debuting with a song called

former lead singer for the English supergroup Led Zeppelin. 36-year-old Robert Plant debuting with his first solo hit at number 34. Big Log, from the LP The Principle of Moments. Guitarist and singer George Benson has had 7 top 40 hits. His first in 1976 was This Masquerade. His biggest so far, a number 4, came in 1980. Give Me the Night. George's latest hit on American Top 40 climbs 5 notches this week to 33. Here's Lady Love Me.

0: The man born and raised in Pittsburgh, PA, George Benson on American Top 40 at number 33, moving up 5 notches second week on the chart with Lady Love Me. You know, the rock and roll era began in the mid-50s, and along with it came the phrase rock and roll. But wait, there was a hit song called Rock and Roll way back in the 1930s. Coming up is a piece of that record, along with the latest hit using rock and roll in its title.
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0: We're on our way to the number one song in the USA and counting down.
1: Number 32.
0: Moving up 3 notches this week is the latest hit by superstar Elton John. Here's Kiss the Bride.

Kiss the Bride. Elton John at number 32, third week on the chart, moving up three notches. You know, legendary disc jockey Alan Freed is often credited with coining the term rock and roll. But Alan Freed was responsible only for popularizing it. The phrase rock and roll was first heard publicly in a song that was a hit back in 1934. That's 20 years before the rock era began, in the mid-50s. It was the title of a hit record by the Boswell sisters. And here's a piece of it.

That record by the Boswell Sisters was a hit 49 years ago. Its title, Rock and Roll. But it wasn't until 20 years after that, until the mid-50s, that the expression rock and roll took on the meaning it has today. DJ Alan Freed, when he was working in Cleveland, first used the expression to describe the contemporary music by black artists whose records he played. And that was the sound that became the foundation for the billion-dollar industry known as rock and roll. This week, the latest song to pay tribute to rock and roll is at number 31 in our survey. Here's ELO with Rock and Roll.

0: That song peaked at number 19 the past couple of weeks on AT40. This week it falls to 31 in the survey. Rock and Roll is King, ELO. And the countdown continues.
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0: These are the most popular songs in the USA as ranked by Billboard magazine. And Billboard says the current hit by singer Jeffrey Osborne moves up four notches this week to number 30. His song is Don't You Get So Mad.

You Get So Mad by 35-year-old Jeffrey Osborne, born and raised in Providence, Rhode Island. He's at number 30, moving up four notches, third week on the chart with Don't You Get So Mad. This is AT40 in Hollywood, California, counting down the most

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1: A couple of weeks ago, a listener asked whether any performers had established themselves as acting stars in a TV series and then hit the top 40. Our answer was that many had, and I said that five television actors had even hit number one. They were all men. Rick Nelson, Lorne Greene, David Soul, Sean Cassidy, and John Travolta. Well, there are two people we missed. Two women. But a very sharp listener in Tennessee, Steve Vinson in Cookeville, remembered them. One of them starred as the daughter, Mary Stone, on The Donna Reed Show. And in 1962, her first record, Johnny Angel, hit number one. That lady is Shelley Fabre. And Shelley's TV acting career has continued successfully ever since. Now, the other TV actor who also hit number one and we missed mentioning was the female comedian who played in one of the most successful and longest-running variety series in history. She acted in some of the funniest comedy sketches ever created for 11 years as a regular on The Carol Burnett Show. And during that time, in 1973, she hit number one with a song called The Night the Lights Went Out in Georgia. And that lady is Vicki Lawrence. And that should set the record straight regarding TV actors in leading roles who had hit number one on the pop chart, thanks to Steve Vinson in Cookeville. Now, from the AT40 Archives. Another of the number one songs of the 60s, and we're up to April 1962. This was the 47th number one single of the 60s, Johnny Angel, Shelley Fabre.

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1: In our weekly review of all the number one songs of the 60s from the AT40 archives of April 1962, that was Shelley Fabre with Johnny Angel.
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0: Number

0: Duran falling from 15 to 29 in our survey of the 40 biggest hits in the USA? Is there something I should know? Coming up, a long-distance dedication from a woman in Ohio to the worst singer she's ever heard.
1: Casey's Coast to Coast.
0: I'm Casey Kasem. The third top 40 hit from the album Frontiers falls five notches this week to number 28. Here's Journey with After the Fall.

Journey peaked last week at number 23. This week, they fall to 28 in our countdown of the 40 biggest hits in the USA. Their song, After the Fall. Now, we're up to our long-distance dedication. And this is another letter that illustrates just how much music means to all of us. Not only listening to it, but often singing for our own pleasure. The letter's from a woman in Cleveland, Ohio. And here's what she writes. Dear Casey, singing has always had an important place in my life. Even 10 years ago, when I was a high school senior in a small town in Mississippi. My favorite class was choir. The best part of the school day was when I was standing in that choir room for that all-too-short hour, singing with all my heart. Halfway through my senior year, a new boy joined the choir. At first, I was glad that he stood next to me. But then, I heard him sing. Casey, I'd never heard such a poor singing voice before. From that point on, I held his poor voice against him and never tried to get to know him. 6 years later, I moved to

Ohio. I was lonely, so remembering how much I enjoyed singing in my high school choir, I joined the choir at my new church. At the first practice, I noticed one bad voice stood out. I suddenly remembered the boy with the bad voice from high school, and I turned around, and there he was. We went out for coffee, talked for hours. I realized how wrong I'd been to judge him on his voice alone. Casey, that was 4 years ago. Today, the boy with a bad voice is my husband, Tom. And though his voice hasn't improved, when I hear him singing in the shower, I know it's the most beautiful voice I'll ever hear. Would you please play Killing Me Softly with his song for Tom? I want him to know that it's not his voice, but his song I love. Thank you, Denise. Okay, Denise, here's your long-distance dedication. Strum-

0: Number one in 1973. That's Roberta Flack with Killing Me Softly with his song. A long-distance dedication from Denise in Cleveland, Ohio, to her husband, Tom. And the countdown continues on American Top 40.
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0: These are the biggest hits in the U.S.

USA is determined each week by the nationwide survey of Billboard magazine. I'm Casey Kasem. At the moment, we have three Canadian acts in the countdown. We've already heard from Paul Anka, and Men Without Hats are coming up. Here's the third act from Canada at number 27, a five-man band from Vancouver. It's Lover Boy, falling 10 notches with Hot Girls in Love.

0: The group is Loverboy from Canada. They're at number 27 this week, falling 10 notches with Hot Girls in Love. Coming up is the latest hit by the band who recently broke a record held for 17 years by the Beatles. Their show at New York Shea Stadium sold out faster than any other concert in Shea Stadium history.
1: Casey's Coast to Coast.
0: I'm Casey Kasem, doing the countdown.
2: Number 26.
0: The trio called Shalimar have hit the top 40 three times, with Uptown Festival second time around, and currently with Dead Giveaway. Up three notches to number 26 this week. Here's Shalimar.

From Los Angeles, California, the group is Shalimar and their hit song, Dead Giveaway, moving from 29 to 26 in the countdown. Now, we're up to the latest hit by a band who recently broke a record the Beatles have held for 17 years. It's the record for the fastest sellout of any concert at New York Shea Stadium. Back in 1966, when the Beatles played at the home of the Mets baseball team, Shea Stadium, they sold out all 60,000 seats in a little less than 8 hours. And since then, that stood as the record at the stadium for a non-athletic event. But when tickets went on sale for the August 18th concert by another band, tickets sold at a clip that totally eclipsed the Beatles' record. All 60,000 tickets priced at $17.50 apiece sold out in a mere 5 hours. In fact, at one point, the tickets, with the help of computers that the Beatles never had, were going at the rate of 250 per minute, 15,000 an hour. And that clearly gives this band, The Police, the record for the fastest sellout in Shea Stadium history. This week, one of the songs that had those fans lining up leaps 12 notches to number 25, biggest mover in the countdown. The song, King of Pain, by The Police.

0: The Police on American Top 40. They debuted at number 37 last week and move all the way up to number 25. Biggest mover in the countdown this week with King of Pain. 24 big ones to number one, and the countdown continues.
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8: American Top 40 is heard in the 50 states and around the world every week on great radio stations like KKCK Marshall, Minnesota, WNLA Indianola, Mississippi, and K101 San Francisco. Climbing 8 notches to number 24 are the 5 men from London who call themselves Spandau Ballet. Their first hit in the United States is called True.

the first chart single in the U.S. for Spandau Ballet from England. They move from 32 all the way up to 24 in the countdown. Well, now, here's a woman who's been on the Hot 100 chart ever since she debuted with her first big hit a year and 2 months ago. Between Gloria, Solitaire, and her latest hit, Laura Branigan has been in the Hot 100 continuously since July 10th, 1982. 61 straight weeks. Climbing four notches this week to number 23, here's Laura Branigan and How Am I Supposed to Live Without You?

0: Brannigan on American Top 40 with How Am I Supposed to Live Without You, moving from 27 to 23 in the countdown as the countdown continues.
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0: This is the first Top 40 hit for Frank Stallone. From the movie Stayin' Alive, climbing 8 notches this week, here's Far From Over.

Frank Stallone with Far From Over from the Stayin' Alive soundtrack. It moves from 30 to 22 in the countdown. Now we're up to the song Promises, Promises by the two-man English band Naked Eyes. They come from a town that has a fascinating history. They're from the city of Bath in southwest England. Now, Bath was founded not by the English,

put by the Romans way back around the year 50 A.D. What drew the conquering legions to that spot were the hot mineral springs that bubbled out of the ground. And the Roman Empire's talented engineers built the famous baths that give the city its name. And for the next 300 or 400 years, the Roman elite spent their holidays there, soaking up the steam and the bubbles. Then the legions were called back to Rome to fight off the Huns and the Goths. And the baths and buildings were pretty much forgotten. That is, until the early 1700s, when Queen Anne went there to take a bath. And that triggered the rebuilding of the beautiful city that Bath, England is today. And some of the original, elaborate Roman baths are still bubbling for tourists to see today. That's the hometown of Naked Eyes, whose hit song Promises, Promises climbs 3 notches this week to number 21.

0: Naked Eyes at number 21, moving up three notches, fourth week on the chart with Promises, Promises. I'm Casey Kasem. This is American Top 40 in Hollywood. We're counting down the week's 40 biggest hits, and we're 20 hits away from number one. We'll continue in a moment.
1: Someone had a birthday.
2: Yep, 50. 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
1: 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Here's Prince with Delirious.

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3: 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I'm Casey Kasem, and the countdown continues.
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3: Australian-born pop and TV star Rick Springfield moves up a notch this week with his current hit, Human Touch.

Rick Springfield with his ninth top 40 hit. He's at number 20, moving up a notch with Human Touch. He wrote it and co-produced it as well. From Hollywood, this is Casey Kasem, and the countdown doesn't stop till we get to number one. At number 19, moving down a notch from Portland, Oregon, here's Quarter Flash, lead singer Rindy Ross, and Take Me to Heart.

0: Quarter Flash with their third top 40 hit at number 19, moving down a notch, Take Me to Heart. A listener in Georgia wants to know, how many social protest songs have hit number one? Well, we managed to come up with at least three. One by Barry McGuire, one by Edwin Starr, and one by the Raiders. Details coming up.
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0: I'm Casey Kasem. Here's the Australian group who released only 10 singles here in the U.S., and all 10 have hit the top 40. Seven made the top five, including their number one smash, The One That You Love. Their current hit climbs eight hefty notches to number 18. Air Supply, and Making Love Out of Nothing at All. I know.

0: Making love out of nothing at all. Air Supply from Sydney, Australia, at number 18 in our countdown, moving up 8 notches. Now, let's answer that question about social protest songs. Just a few weeks ago, we listed some current songs of protest or social commentary, like Prince's 1999 and Eddie Grant's Electric Avenue. Well, Anthony J. Mobley in Savannah, Georgia, wants to know, how many social protest songs have hit number one? Now, that's a tricky one, because some number one songs have sounded like they might be protest hits, but their lyrics aren't obvious. Within the AT40 staff, we have partial agreement that songs like In the Year 2525 by Zager and Evans and You Haven't Done Nothing by Stevie Wonder are social protests. But we all agree that three other number ones are bona fide social protest songs, songs that make a definite statement. In 1965, Barry McGuire hit number one with his protest commentary with lines like, "And you tell me over and over and over again, my friend, you don't believe we're on the eve of destruction." That's from Barry McGuire's song, Eve of Destruction. In 1970, Edwin Starr went to number one with his protest song that had almost chant-like lyrics. War, what is it good for? Absolutely nothing. Edwin Starr's War. And in 1971, the Raiders hit the top spot with a song about the plight of the Cherokee people. The Raiders sang, "They took the whole Indian nation, put us on this reservation." The title of the song? Indian Reservation. And there's your answer, Anthony. The three hits, all definitely social protest songs that went to number one. Thanks for your letter. Now, on with the countdown.
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0: The Stray Cat's at number 17, moving up 11 big notches. She's sexy and 17, and the countdown continues. Casey's Coast to Coast. 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

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The current solo hit by Stevie Nicks peaked at number 5 2 weeks ago. Now it's at number 16. Stand

0: TV next on AT40. After six consecutive weeks in the top 10, she falls from 7 to 16 with Stand Back. Coming up, a long-distance dedication from a family in Wisconsin to a Brazilian student 6,000 miles away.
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0: I'm Casey Kasem. The British singer from Wales, Bonnie Tyler, climbs five notches this week to number 15 with Total Eclipse of the Heart.

Total Eclipse of the Heart from the LP Faster Than the Speed of Night. Bonnie Tyler on American Top 40, moving from number 20 to number 15 in our countdown. You know, the requests for long-distance dedications that come in every week are aimed at people all over the world. This one, for instance, goes out to someone

one in Brazil. It comes from a woman in Oconomowoc, Wisconsin. She writes, "Dear Casey, on July 1st, it was 1 year since our exchange student returned to his home in Valença, Brazil. We were the host family for Cesar Marques from August 1981 until July 1982. We had considered hosting a foreign exchange student for years, but it wasn't until 1981 that we actually applied. We have 6 children of our own, a married son, 2 daughters in college, a high school senior, an 8th grader, and a 3rd grader. Our year with Cesar as a member of our family was a tremendous one for all of us. Our hearts were expanded so that he became our son and brother for life. We found we were able to love and understand someone from a very different background as a member of our own close family. We have a feeling of being related to his Brazilian family, whom we've never seen, but with whom we have so much in common because one of them was so suited to become one of us. Saying goodbye was probably the saddest day of our lives, but saying hello again will be the most beautiful. We'd like to make a long-distance dedication to Cesar and to all the 3,400 foreign students and their host families who are here in the United States from 60 foreign countries. May you all experience what we did, and may you also gain a son or daughter for life. Please play Hello Again as our first anniversary remembrance. Signed, Jane Tremaine." Okay, Mrs. Tremaine, here's your long-distance dedication.

0: Neil Diamond with Hello Again, a long-distance dedication from the Tremaine family in Wisconsin to the student from Brazil, Cesar, who just spent a year with them. And the countdown continues.
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0: Once a week with American Top 40, and you know how your favorite songs are doing across the USA. Like the current hit by Jackson Browne. It's called Lawyers in Love, and it's at number 14 for its second week. Jackson Browne.

0: With the 14th most popular song in the USA, same position as last week, Jackson Browne and Lawyers in Love. You know, one of the most respected news weeklies in the world is Time Magazine. Their covers often feature important political leaders and spotlight new trends. So when a pop star makes the cover of Time, you know they're big stuff, like the Beatles or Elton John or the superstar whose latest hit is coming up.
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1: Number 13.
0: Here's the band whose debut album was the number one album of last year. The follow-up, Alpha, roared into the top 10 on the album chart this week, leaping from number 29 all the way to 8. And from that album, here's the current hit, moving up three notches on the pop chart to 13. Don't Cry by Asia.

From London, England, it's the group Asia on American Top 40 at number 13, moving up three with Don't Cry. Now, we're up to a hit by the superstar who recently appeared on the cover of Time magazine. Now, Time is one of the most respected news journals published today. Their covers usually feature political figures and world leaders, the movers and the shakers. So, when the editors of Time put a pop star on their cover, you know whoever they choose is having some kind of vital impact on our pop culture. Time goofed, of course, by ignoring Elvis Presley in the 50s. But in the 60s, Time magazine couldn't ignore the Beatles. Paul and John also appeared solo on Time covers. And other pop stars who appeared on the cover of Time include Elton John, Linda Ronstadt, Aretha Franklin, James Taylor, The Band, Joni Mitchell, Bruce Springsteen, Cher, and The Who. One cover was shared by four artists: Roberta Flack, Harry Nilsson, Carole King, and Ian Anderson of Jethro Tull. And the latest pop music star to appear on a Time cover did it just 7 weeks ago. He's an English rock superstar. And here's what the cover story by writer Jay Cox said. In a hurricane-force career that has swept over a decade, lost force sometimes, but never blown out to sea, he's tried on almost as many private faces and public personas as he has written songs. At age 36, David Bowie is the oldest fresh face in rock. End of quote. At number 12 this week, here he is right off the cover of Time magazine. David Bowie and China Girl.

0: David Bowie reached number 10 in our countdown last week. That was his peak with the song China Girl. This week, he falls to number 12. We're counting down to a hit that establishes a new record. It makes the album it comes from the only album ever to produce 5 top 10 hits. That record-busting song is coming up. My name's Casey Kasem, and this is American Top 40. Our countdown of the most popular hits in the USA continues in a moment.
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2: Now on with our countdown of the 40 biggest hits in the USA. I'm Casey Kasem, this is American Top 40, and we're on our way to the most popular song in the nation.
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Human League on American Top 40. The English act at number 11 in the countdown, falling three notches with Keep Feeling Fascination. Now on American Top 40, we're up to a song that establishes a new chart record. The category is the album that's generated the most top 10 hits. Up till now, five albums have been tied for that title, with four top 10 singles apiece. Those five albums are Fleetwood Mac's Rumors, Michael Jackson's two albums, Off the Wall and Thriller, the movie soundtrack album from Grease, and the soundtrack album from Saturday Night Fever. But now, one of those albums has broken the record of four top tens as the latest single from it becomes the fifth top 10. Here are the album's hits chronologically. There's The Girl Is Mine, Billie Jean, Beat It, Wanna Be Startin' Something, and now the fifth top 10 hit from it, making the album Thriller the first album in history to produce five top 10 hits. And here is that fifth song, climbing from number 13 to number 10 this week, Human Nature by superstar Michael Jackson.

0: Michael Jackson moving Human Nature from number 13 to number 10 in our countdown. And that song from the album Thriller makes that album the only album in history to generate 5 top 10 records. And the countdown continues.
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0: I'm Casey Kasem, coming to you from Hollywood. At number 9 for a second week, here's Culture Club, and I'll tumble for you.

second week at number 9 in popularity, Culture Club, and I'll tumble for you. American Top 40s heard in the 50 states and around the world every week on great radio stations like WCIT, Lima, Ohio, KGKL, San Angelo, Texas, and CKBI, Prince Albert, Saskatchewan, Canada. The current hit by Men at Work from Australia peaked at number 6, spent 2 weeks at that spot, now drops to number 8. It's a Mistake.

0: It's a Mistake by Men at Work. Colin Hay, Greg Hamm, Ron Stryker, John Rees, and Jerry Spizer. They move from number 6 to number 8 in our survey as the countdown continues.
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12: Here's one of the strongest movers in the countdown this week. From number 12 to number 7 are 5 tough notches, but Billy Joel is one tough one.

Tell Her About It. Billy Joel on American Top 40, moving all the way from number 12 to number 7 in the countdown. His 18th Top 40 hit, Tell Her About It. Now, as we work our way toward the 6 most popular songs in America, let's check out the tops of Billboard's other charts this week. Number 1 on the country chart is A Fire I Can't Put Out by George Strait. Number 1 on the soul chart is Cold-Blooded by Rick James. Number 1 on the album chart is Synchronicity by The Police. And on the pop singles chart, we're up to another song that also moves a potent 5 notches this high in the survey. From number 11 to number 6 this week. It's the first hit song by the Canadian band Men Without Hats, The Safety Dance. We can dance.

0: Moving up five big notches to number six in our survey of the 40 biggest, Men Without Hats and the Safety Dance. Since the hit song Puttin' on the Ritz was first introduced in a 1930 movie, it's been sung in at least three other big movies, once by Fred Astaire, once by Clark Gable, and once by the screen's most famous monster. Samples of each are coming up.
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1: Number 5.
0: Here's Donna Summer's recent number 1 soul song. On the pop chart, it spent 3 weeks at number 3. Now at number 5, She Works Hard for the Money.

0: Boston's Donna Summer falls from 4 to 5 in our countdown of the 40 biggest with She Works Hard for the Money. Now on American Top 40, we're up to the hit song Puttin' on the Ritz. That's the 50-year-old song that was introduced by Harry Richman in the 1930 movie of the same name. Well, the song has also appeared in some other movies, sung by two of the biggest stars in cinema. In 1939, in the comedy film Idiot's Delight, Puttin' on the Ritz was sung by one of the most romantic leading men in movie history. And here's what his version sounded like.
1: If you're blue and you don't know where to go to, why don't you go where Holland's hits? Puttin' on the Ritz.
0: That's Puttin' on the Ritz, sung in the movie Idiot's Delight, by the same star who in the classic Gone with the Wind told Scarlett O'Hara, "Frankly, my dear, I don't give a damn." Screen legend,

0: Clark Gable. Then in 1946, Puttin' on the Ritz was sung by another screen legend. It was in a movie called Blue Skies, and his version sounded like this.
1: Now if you're blue and you don't know where to go to, why don't you go where fashion sits? Putting on the Ritz.
0: From the movie Blue Skies, that's the most popular dancer in motion picture history. Fred Astaire, with his version of Putting on the Ritz. Now, we've also come up with one more version, perhaps the oddest version. It appeared in the Mel Brooks comedy, Young Frankenstein. And here's a piece of it, a duet between young Dr. Frankenstein and his monster.
2: If you're blue and you don't know where to go to, why don't you go where fashion sits? Different types who wear a day coat, pants with stripes or cutaway coat, perfect fits.
0: That's Gene Wilder as Dr. Frankenstein and Peter Boyle as the monster with their version of Putting on the Ritz. Now, here's the current hit version. It's at number 4 this week on American Top 40, and it's Taco's version.

0: Third week in the top 10, moving from 9 to 5 to this week number 4 on American Top 40. That's Taco and Putting on the Ritz. Three big ones to number 1, and we're counting them down.
1: 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American Top 40.
0: I'm Casey Kasem. In 1968, the Beatles set a record for most weeks at number 1 with one song by a rock group. That's when Hey Jude

stayed at number one for 9 weeks. And this next song in our countdown came very close to tying that Beatle record. Last week was its 8th week at number one. This week, it drops to number 3. Every Breath You Take by The Police.

0: Every Breath You Take. After 8 consecutive weeks at number 1, The Police fall to number 3 this week. There's an English duo in the countdown who do their recording in a converted old church in London. A church they not only believe is haunted, but claim that the ghosts are helping them with the housework. Details and this duo's number 1 song are coming up.
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2: We're up to a classic American Top 40 Extra. It's by singer and actress Dolly Parton, who we lost earlier this week at the age of 80 after a brief illness. Also known as the Queen of Country, Dolly moved to Nashville the day after graduating high school in 1964, where she began writing music. In 1966, she had her first hit on Billboard's country chart titled Dumb Blonde, and would go on to score 25 number one hits from 1971 to 2006. Meanwhile, she also pursued her acting career, starring in films like 9 to 5 and Steel Magnolias, along with several variety TV shows. And on the pop chart, her biggest achievement may have been in late 1992, when Whitney Houston's remake of her number one country hit, I Will Always Love You, topped the chart for 14 weeks and was named Billboard's number one single for all of 1993. Now here's Dolly Parton, along with Kenny Rogers, and a song that was on its way to number one, Islands in the Stream.

0: on its way to becoming the second of her two number one pop hits. That's the late Dolly Parton, along with Kenny Rogers and Islands in the Stream, a classic American Top 40 extra from 1983.
1: The greatest hits!
2: These are the hottest hits in the USA, from the sandy shores of Hawaii to the rocky coast of Maine. Climbing a notch to number two, it's Michael Cimbello's hot hit from the Flashdance soundtrack. It's Maniac.

Sambello on American Top 40. His first chart single moves from number 3 to number 2 in our countdown of the 40 biggest. From the Flashdance soundtrack, that was Maniac. Well, now we're up to our new number 1 song by a duo who claim ghosts are helping them tidy up their recording studio. This is the story told us by Englishman Dave Stewart and Scotswoman Annie Lennox, who together form the act called Eurythmics. Recently, Dave and Annie put all their money into an old abandoned church in London. They took

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So I believe them to be friendly. 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But Dave Stewart and Annie Lennox couldn't care less. Their song has just hit the top. The new number one song in the USA is Sweet Dreams by Eurythmics.

0: There it is, the new number one song in the USA. After four consecutive weeks at number two, Eurythmics move into the top position with Sweet Dreams Are Made of This. And there you have them, the 40 most popular records in America determined by Billboard magazine for the week ending September 3rd, 1983. American Top 40 is produced in Hollywood by ABC Watermark, executive producer Tom Rounds, producer Don Bastani, with Matt Wilson, Meryl Schindler, Daryl Morton, Dana Schwartzwalder, Renee Jean Hill, Aaron Durai, Marty Rosenstock, and Paul Libeskind. I'm Casey Kasem. Join me next week, and again, we'll count down the 40 most popular songs in the USA. Till then, keep your feet on the ground and keep reaching for the stars.
1: 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Special thanks to Kalila Dawkins, Rob Durkee, Pete Battistini, Scott Lakefield, Mike Savage, Michael Cross, Dave Nunez, and of course, the legend where the countdown began, Casey Kasem.

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10: Here's your Metro News forecast this afternoon. Expect mostly sunny skies with a high temperature of 85 degrees. Tonight will be clear with a low of 63 degrees. Tomorrow will bring mostly sunny conditions with some humidity and a high of 88 degrees. Monday is expected to be humid with a mix of sunshine and a few clouds, reaching a high of 87 degrees. On Tuesday and Wednesday, anticipate partly sunny skies with hot and humid.

0: WVRC Media and Fairmont State University are proud to present Fairmont State Football. The Valley Distributing Falcons warm-up starts now. Here's Chris George and the voice of the Falcons, Travis Jones.
1: And we welcome you to Welcome Stadium in Dayton, Ohio, just off the campus of the University of Dayton. It is college football 2026, and the Fairmont State Fighting Falcons set to open the season on the road, stepping up a level today into the FCS division against the Dayton Flyers. Travis Jones joined by Chris George this season for Fairmont State Fighting Falcon football, and we are ready to go. Sunsplash Stadium here today in Dayton. Certainly not going to have to worry about weather other than a sunburn as Luke Barker prepares for another season of Fairmont State Fighting Falcon football, his third season at the helm. And Chris George, a little higher expectations this season for Fairmont State, preseason number three in the Mountain East Conference poll.
2: Yeah, it all starts at quarterback of Nino Marzullo. When you see that he's back for yet another year as a starter, you know the points are going to be on the scoreboard. I think this year the difference is the defense. I know those

0: A lot of improvement that needs to be made from a year ago. So we're going to see the defense on display here today. But, yes, I like the offense. I like what I see. Gage Michaels back at wide receiver as well. A couple new running backs we're going to talk about here today. And we do have an injury we'll talk about as well. But overall, I think this offense is set for good things. The defense is going to be the biggest question mark. It's a new scheme, a new coordinator, so that's going to be fun to watch here against a FCS opponent here in Dayton.
1: Yeah, I think you hit it perfectly when you talk about this team a year ago and had a good season overall. You know, winning season last year, but certainly defensively was the problem. Scored 35 points per game, but problem is you gave up 36.
0: Yeah, and that's the problem. And they found a way to go 7-4 in the Pioneer Conference, and you know it's not a strong conference in FCS level. And when you think of Dayton, you think of basketball. Yeah, that's the A-10, but different level here. But still, they have a lot of people back from a year ago, especially on the offensive side of the ball. So you know that you're going to have to score the ball today. And that's going to put a test for our newly formed defense here this afternoon and see how they stack up against the FCS Dayton Flyers.
1: Well, you mentioned them offensively, 7-4 under Trevor Andrews, his fourth season at the helm here with the Dayton Flyers. And they return their quarterback. They return their leading wide receiver, their leading running back from a year ago. You start with Bryce Schottelmeyer, their quarterback, the senior, threw for 1,500 yards, 16 touchdowns. How about this? Zero interceptions last season.
0: Yeah, pretty impressive stat, no doubt about it, especially when you don't throw a pick. So you like what you see for him. But they're balanced. I think you look at him offensively, we're very familiar with the Huntington kid, Gavin Locko. He's one of the receivers on the outside, and the running back, Mason Hackett, will keep an eye on him today. I think we're going to see a lot of base, though, from this Dayton team today. A lot of base on offense, a lot of base on defense. They don't want to show anything against a Division II opponent with their conference schedule awaiting them.
1: Yeah, certainly heading into the Pioneer League in conference schedule down the road after getting this non-conference game under their belt. Fairmont also very challenging part to start the season here. Yeah. When you consider, you know, basically a payday game here today, short week on Thursday with Bloomsburg coming to Duval-Rozier Field for the season opener on Thursday night. Fairmont has had a battle with Bloomsburg over the last couple of seasons. And then you got Findlay, who's a top 10 team in Division II, on the road up in Northern Ohio coming up in 3 weeks.
0: Yeah, I mean, it's tough. And you want to challenge your team in the non-conference to get ready for the conference. This is a real big challenge. Anytime you play a PSAC school in Bloomsburg, you know they're going to be good. And Findlay, you just talked about a preseason top 10 team. So they're going to be tested the first 3 weeks before conference play starts.
1: All right, a little more on Fairmont's offense coming into this game. We mentioned Nino Marzullo, starter since his freshman year, now a junior from Gaithersburg, Maryland. Had an outstanding Fairmont State career, 2,500 yards passing, 23 touchdowns, 9 interceptions last season. I thought one of the keys to the offensive success last year for Fairmont was not only Nino kind of developing a relationship with a new core of wide receivers. He's going to have to do that again this year. But he added an element with the run game. He was able to pull effectively and some pick up some big yards in key spots.
0: You know, I had a chance 2 years ago to see his debut. Of course, I only did a couple games in the past couple years, but I was really impressed what I saw there. I could see a future star, and he's developing into that now. A true dual-threat quarterback. He's a lefty as well. That gives him an advantage. But I think the key for him this year is not only put up the numbers, but keep turnovers at a minimum and keep this offense purring.
1: All right, so who is he going to throw to? You mentioned Gage Michael back after missing last season with an injury. Fred Highsmith is shelved today with an ankle, so you lose your leading returning receiver today.
0: It's tough.
1: 500 yards and 6 touchdowns a year ago, so he's out. We're going to see some young guys. Jules Alvardo, who's been in the program, he's going to get an opportunity today, as will Chico Thomas Jr., the redshirt freshman. And how about the tailback position? I think that's going to be interesting to watch also for Fairmont State this season. James Borbor will get the first crack, the redshirt sophomore from Hyattsville, Maryland. He had 132 yards last season, and then we'll talk about Ricky Hunt Jr.
0: Yeah, Borbor came in as a receiver, just transitioned into the backfield. So he got a little thunder and lightning there. Hunt gives you some size at 210, and Borbor the speed at 170.
1: Yeah, and I think Hunt is certainly a very interesting character in the sense that somebody that really could surprise a lot of people in the Mountain East Conference. Started just down the road about 2.5 hours in Athens at Ohio University, and he rushed for 600 yards during a season at OU. Transfers to Middle Tennessee State University, 111 yards there last season. Now at Fairmont State, he's out of Oklahoma City, Oklahoma, and he is a pounder, 5'10", 210 pounds.
0: He's exactly what you want to keep your offense balanced. used to play action zone read with Nino and use

0: him in the run game, and maybe keep that defense off the field as much as you can early so they can get their feet adjusted to the new scheme they're going to present to us this year.
1: All right, the Dayton band, very impressive. We watched them perform over in the tailgate area this morning when we arrived, and they are doing their field show down below. We'll tell you more about kind of the setup in this stadium here that is not owned by the University of Dayton. So when you come in here, there's no Dayton University branding whatsoever. It's all blue, gold, and white, which is the color scheme of the Dayton Public Schools, who actually owns this facility. But it's a beautiful facility, and we can tell by the crowd that's already assembled here. Going to have a nice crowd on hand and a good splash of Fairmont State fans across the way as well. Stay tuned. Luke Barker, head coach of the Fighting Falcons of Fairmont State, will join us after this timeout. We're underway. 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
8: The Falcons pregame show continues now with head coach Luke Barker.
1: All right, Luke, on the road today at the Dayton. First off, tell me about the offseason and camp. Did you get everything accomplished you had hoped to?
9: Yeah, I think we did. I'm very proud of the way that our kids came back. They came back in shape. We had a great offseason in the spring. We have a good nucleus back. We added some talented pieces around them. I think those guys took a lot of ownership this summer, making sure they could come together when they weren't all here in person. And I'm very pleased with how they came back in shape, and I'm very pleased that the strides we've made over the last couple weeks during camp and then obviously getting into game week. So it was an exciting day for us.
1: All right, let's talk offense first. Obviously, Nino back at quarterback, and you've added some pieces around him, particularly in the backfield, and got Fred back at wide receiver and Gage back at wide receiver as well. But going to be a little bit young in the skill positions, or at least young in terms of Fairmont State experience. What's your expectations early for the offense?
9: Yeah, I think we're going to roll some of those guys through there early today, especially at running back. I think we've got some really talented players in there, and they all have a little bit different skill sets. So being able to move those guys around today should see us in a couple different formations than we've probably been in the past. But having the two older guys on the outside has been beneficial, with a lot of young, talented inside guys in there at the wideout spot. So obviously Gage and Fred, they have a great experience. They got a great connection with Nino. But then we're going to kind of move pieces around to see how successful we can be in different formations and different structures. And I think you'll see us, spread the ball around maybe a little bit more than we have in the past. And a lot of different guys touching the football, which I think will be fun and exciting for us today.
1: All right, let's talk defense. Same situation. Got some new starters, but also got some familiar names back from a year ago.
9: Yeah, I think those three linebackers coming back is huge. They're our catalysts over there. They're the anchors of everything that we do defensively, and we've revamped that whole D-line, which has been, great to see those guys.

0: competition here today against the Dayton Flyers. Good team from last year, won 7 games, got a ton of seniors back, including a very veteran quarterback and running back. So it looks like this has got our hands full here today against this team offensively.
1: Yeah, they're a really well-coached football team. You know, I think that they run a great program there. They've had great success for a long time. And it's just about us making sure that we're consistent in everything we're doing. They're going to make their plays. They got older guys, especially on the offensive side. They're a little bit younger on defense. But it's going to be a battle of attrition today. And in my opinion, I think, you know, the team that's tougher can stay more mentally locked in for the consistency of the game as a shot to win it. And it's a huge step up for us. And we're excited about the opportunity. You know, you got to take some risk at times when you're doing these scheduling. And I'm excited to see kind of where we're at, where we fall. And I think our guys are excited for the opportunity here. We've got a great atmosphere, great events that Fairmont State's put on over the last 2 days. So we're excited about the opportunity today to see where we're at.
0: All right, Coach. Best of luck today. Thank you.
1: Thank you.
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8: It's game time. Once again, here's Chris George and Travis Jones.
0: Hi, right, welcome back to Dayton. Just minutes away from the teams making their way on to the field turf surface here at Welcome Stadium, built 1974. Again, we mentioned at the top of the show, it's a property of the Dayton Public Schools. Best we can tell, there's two high schools that play in this facility, Stivers Tigers and the Thurgood Cougars, call the stadium home. It's interesting, Chris, because the stadium is located in the midst of University of Dayton Sports Complex. So off to our right, is the University of Dayton Arena, where, of course, the Dayton Flyers are excellent Division I college.

0: basketball program and home of the first four in the NCAA tournament.
1: Yeah.
0: So it's a large arena, newly remodeled, looks brand new, actually. Their baseball stadium is also in this complex. The softball stadium's in this complex. Campus itself is a good distance off in the, as we see, a Marriott over behind the visiting bleachers. The campus is on the other side of that Marriott. And this is a stadium that Dayton rents for their home games. 11,000 seats available in this stadium. And taking a peek from our perch position over top of the bleachers, it looks like they've got a good crowd here, maybe 4,000 or 5,000 below us. And yeah. I have to also mention, this is the biggest Fairmont State road crowd I've seen in quite some time. The Alumni Association did an excellent job tapping into the alums in the Dayton-Columbus area to try to get some folks out. They had a big tailgate as we rolled into the stadium a couple hours ago. I know that they had an event last night also at a restaurant in town. So good job by the Alumni Association to get some maroon and white in the stands over there. Probably, I'd say, close to 500, 600 Fairmont fans across the way.
2: Yeah, they do have plans to build an on-campus football stadium in the future. When that is, they don't know. It all depends on, obviously, funds. But they do want to get closer to campus of their football stadium. But you one thing out here, everything is flat. So you got lots of room to build places here. Dayton's a very good-sized city. So it's a good place to recruit kids to, no doubt. And if they get their own campus football stadium, look out.
0: Yep, certainly. And right now they've got a winner. I mentioned Trevor Andrews. Fourth season as the head coach here at Dayton, 7-4 last year. He was the defensive coach at Western Michigan before he took this job. He's an alum, played defensive back for Dayton. And prior to that, he was also the defensive coordinator at William and Mary. So I'd imagine they'll be very, very good on defense. And here they come out of the tunnel down below. Dayton in red jerseys with the white numerals, and they've got a gray pant with red and blue down the legs. Fairmont's already made their way onto the field before we return back from break. Fairmont's in all whites today. Tops and bottoms, white helmet with that maroon numeral. All right, let's talk some starters here and focus now on the offensive line. We haven't discussed that, but got some starters back, but also doing some shuffling along the offensive line this season. Josh Robinson, first-year starter at left tackle from Conway, Arkansas. Liam Davidson is starting at left guard for a second consecutive year. 6'4", 320-pound sophomore. A little hometown return for him. He's from Mason, Ohio, not too far from Dayton. Jackson Oxley is the new center from Ona, West Virginia. Cabell Midland graduate. He started at right guard last year, so he swings over to center to get the start there. And Malik Bobin, 6'4", 335-pound junior from Cincinnati, Ohio, will start at right guard. And Ryan Riemann Schneider, redshirt freshman from Fairfield, Ohio, 6'6", 285-pound redshirt freshman at right tackle.
2: They average 6'3 and a half and 310 pounds across the front line. Pretty impressive size-wise.
0: Yeah, we were talking about line comparison. Mm-hmm. Fairmont State's line is bigger than what they'll see from their Dayton counterparts today. Athleticism, however, is the question mark. All right, captains are on their way out to the center of the field. We've got the opening coin toss taking place, and the kickoff is coming your way next after this timeout. Fairmont football brought to you all season by Valley Distributing.
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5: Fairmont State football is brought to you by Dick Moore Insurance, Brickside Bar and Grill, White's Fine Jewelry, Gwynn Tire, Dan Cava Toyota, Spa Oasis, Higginbotham and Higginbotham.
0: Well, the Falcons get their first win of the season. They win the opening coin toss, as Gage Michael guessed correctly. And

0: the Falcons decide to defer their option to the second half. So Fairmont will kick off to get this season underway. Weather, as we mentioned, perfect today. Wind, a little breezy, but certainly won't affect the kicking game.
1: Hey, just wonder if the breeze is more up high here as we sit here next to the press box and down below.
0: I think you got a good point, because I look at the flags down on the goalposts, which are a little bit below us, and they don't seem to be moving a whole lot. All right, second-year kickoff man, Connor Mollahan, redshirt junior from Beckley, Woodrow Wilson High School, transfer from Concord, will take the ball from the official and kneel down at the 35-yard line to tee that one up. And we're just about ready to start this 2026 season. Leroy Lewis, the wide receiver from Indianapolis, back deep to receive along the near side for the Dayton Flyers. Far sideline, it's Paul Kelly, a wide receiver from Kings Mills, Ohio. Mollahan approaches that football, right-footed kicker, and he boots it end over end. It's high, it's long, it's not returnable, and a knee taken 5 yards deep in the end zone. And Connor Mollahan with a little fist pump after that excellent kickoff, and the ball will come out to the 25-yard line, first and 10. All right, first look at Bryce Schondelmeyer, quarterback. Chris mentioned their running back, Mason Tackett, senior from Granville, Ohio, 335 yards, 2 touchdowns. They also return Luke Hansen, a senior from Indianapolis, 650 yards and 9 touchdowns. They are senior-laden, particularly when you look in the backfield. Pistol set, and it's Hansen who gets the start from the 25-yard line for the Flyers. Twins out to the near side. Motion across the formation from Donovan Weatherly. The handoff goes to Hansen, and Hansen is hit and dropped at the 27-yard line. Give him 2 yards as he ran in there high, and Jeffrey Polk, one of those starting returning linebackers from last year out of Southwest Mississippi Community College, made the stop for Fairmont State.
1: Yeah, a little lead play off the left side away from the extra wing, which lined up to the right. Good job there by Polk to get low and kind of hide himself in there and make the stop.
0: Yeah, Nick Longo also back for another year at middle linebacker, is just a battler, a kid that's played through a ton of injuries. Pistol set, Schondelmeyer with a fake dummy count. Now he claps his hand, sends the tight end in motion. He crabs back to the right, snap. Hansen takes the play action. Schondelmeyer rolls out. Everybody's guarded. He has it broken up at the 40-yard line as he tried to slip it to Weatherly. And a great job by Fairmont State's DeMarcus Daniels to get his hand up, and the Cabell Midland product knocks it down incomplete.
1: Yeah, he had his back to the ball, but he got his hand up, so good job knowing the football was coming his way. Same play as a while ago, except they bootlegged it to the near side off play action. Good defense by Fairmont.
0: All right, here we go. Opportunity for a quick three and out. Third down and 8 from the 27-yard line. Twin receivers to the near side. Ethan Thulin is out wide along with Michael Massari. He's one of their top receivers from a year ago. Part of trips. Snap back, Schondelmeyer. Here comes pressure. Throws over the middle. Pass is dropped at the 43-yard line. Open was Gavin Locko, the senior from Huntington High School, the only West Virginia product on this roster, and he just dropped the ball right in front of the coverage of the safety.
1: Yeah, DeMarcus Daniels again got in there, and I think he felt pressure, and Locko is not able to hold on. Good stick from behind by Daniels from his safety position. Three and out to the Flyers.
0: Yeah, perfect start for Fairmont. You defer and then force a three and out. Ben Lavelle's on the punt, senior from Westlake, Ohio. Only one punt last year, 40 yards, so he's essentially a first-year punter. And back deep for Fairmont State is Elijah Tidwell. And that punt is away, and it's high, angling towards the Fairmont sideline. Tidwell will take the fair catch at the 30-yard line, and that's where Nino Marzullo will begin his junior campaign. All told, last year, nearly 2,800 yards of total offense, accounted also for 31 Fairmont State touchdowns. And we'll see this retooled offensive line along with the new look backfield.
1: Well, the new look defensive scheme led by Zach Johnson. Great job forcing the three and out. Now here's our offense.
0: All right, fully loaded gun on first and 10 for Fairmont State. We'll see if they motion out of that from the 30-yard line. Nope, they run it. No, they throw it. Marzullo flips it into the flat. Pass is caught, and that's a first down gain, I should say, to Josh Lewis, freshman from Scottsdale, Georgia. We're going to see Borbor, Hunt, and Lewis, and Tidwell in the backfield today, and that one he caught in the flat to gain a 5 to the 35-yard line.
1: Yeah, 21 personnel there. They faked to the one back. Lewis leads.

0: Knocks out of the backfield. Wide open for a good gain on first down.
1: Yeah, new jersey number this year also for Nino Marzullo. He's wearing jersey number one. Takes the snap, and number one deals it into the flat, and it's caught by James Borbor, but he is taken down immediately out in the flat area. Emmanuel Hardrick, the defensive back from Damascus, Maryland, not fooled on the play, and it's a loss of two on the play. It's third down and eight.
0: Yeah, nowhere to go that time. He just checked it down. The receivers were covered. Again, back to two backs and one tight end in that formation. Third down, and it's going to be eight.
1: I need to advance the ball out to the 40-yard line. Twin receivers, including Victor Dickens. His first appearance as a Fairmont State receiver out wide right. They throw right. Pass is incomplete. Flag comes in. Tight coverage trying to get it to Gage Michael. And we may have had a push in the back before the ball got there, and it looked like it was 21.
0: Yep.
1: Hardrick again involved in that play.
0: He had a push, and his back was towards the football coming in. So that contact is what's going to draw that flag. Referee's talking about it down below.
1: It's going to be an interesting spot of the ball here because it's short of the first down.
0: Yeah, the yardage is going to give him the first down.
1: I think it's short. Yeah, by a yard.
0: No, you're right.
1: Yeah, so it was a spot foul because it was under the 10 yards to go.
0: They're moving the sticks.
1: Oh, it must be an automatic first down.
0: Yeah.
1: Okay.
0: Yeah.
1: So you'd only get the 6 yards, but get an automatic first down. Handoff. Big hole, and it closes quickly, but nearly squirting through there was Josh Jones. He'll get the ball out to the 45-yard line for a gain. I'll give him six out to the 46, but, Chris, that was one tackle away from perhaps being a big chunk play.
0: Yeah, and a good job by that right guard, Malik Bobin. He's using his size in there, 6'4", 335. Pancaking his defender to open up that hole for Jones.
1: All right, Ricky Hunt Jr. now checks in, the junior transfer from OU and Middle Tennessee State. Wing to the left. Marzullo takes the snap, wants to throw. Throws it underneath to Hunt, drops the ball at the 48-yard line. Right in front of Hardwick, the corner. And just situation of not squeezing it before he tried to make his move.
0: Yeah, tough break there. He would not have had the first down, but it would have brought up about third and two. So now it's going to be about third and about four and a half. So tough break there.
1: From the Fairmont State 45-yard line, 12:18 stop clock, opening quarter, scoreless. Falcons forced a three and out on their opening drive for Dayton. And Fairmont with the ball for the first time. Here comes pressure. Marzullo throws it and dropped again. Oh. Had a first down. And the tight end, Eli Sibley, drops the ball at the Dayton 49-yard line. So Fairmont with an opportunity to continue the drive, but the dropsies early on.
0: Yeah, Sam Semesing and Joe Kingsbury, both inside backers, came on a blitz that time to force the ball out of Marzullo's hands early. Tight end was there. He turned around at the right moment, just didn't pull it in.
1: All right, Ethan Vargo Thomas on the punt for Fairmont State. Paul Kelly deep to receive. For Dayton, Vargo Thomas last year, 45-yard average with a long of 77. He gets off a rocket shot. It's a beauty. And fielding it inside the 10 at the 7 and shoved out of bounds is Kelly. So excellent job by Ethan Vargo Thomas to pin him deep. And a push out by the long snapper, Jason Croston, the senior from Morgantown.
0: Yeah, great punt there, angling into the far side right towards the pylon over there, and a great job on special teams for Fairmont. Dayton backed up starting from their own 10.
1: All right, first and 10, second possession. Flyers also had a first down on a third down completion that was dropped that killed their drive. Sean O'Meara backed up at the 5-yard line, waiting the shotgun snap, has Hansen to his right. Here comes motion from the tight end. They'll run behind it, and Hansen tries to get to the outside. He does turn the corner, and will be tackled out of bounds near the 17-yard line for 7. Fairmont slowed him up initially, but did not have the closing speed to get to the edge. Finally chased out of bounds by second-year starting linebacker Montel Sims.
0: Now that time Hansen bounces it off the block of Lubinski, who went in motion towards the right. He bounced off that and bounced it to the outside left and had a big game.
1: Gain of 3, trips. Line up, wide side right, including Gavin Locko, who's in the slot. Sean DeMeyer claps his hands, but wants to check it. Now gets Hansen to step up. Sidecar to his right, play action. Sean DeMeyer's back, no pressure.

0: pass thrown over the middle. This one, Locko makes a sliding catch at the 30-yard line. That'll be the first Dayton first down of the game.
1: Yeah, good job by Locko running to green that time, right around that 30-yard line, just underneath the corner and safety. Went to a little bit of a knee slide there on the field, made the catch in the process. First down.
0: Yeah, Gavin Locko, very successful wide receiver at Huntington High School.
1: Not the first time we've watched him play.
0: No, I saw him in the state championship game at Wheeling Island Stadium against Martinsburg. Fully loaded gun, first and 10 from the 30-yard line. Delayed give, Hanson dances in the backfield. Hole closes quickly, makes
2: good
0: the most
2: defense
0: of it. And they got him at the 32. Still trying to move the pile. Get him 2 yards on that carry for Hanson right between the tackles.
1: Again, swarming defense just flowing to the football by Fairmont and making the stop. Good job by that front for the Falcons as well.
0: Hanson's helmet came off, so he'll have to check out for a play, and Mason Hackett will come in, the diminutive 5'8 sophomore, speedy running back. Gain of 2 for the Flyers. Third possession of the game. Both teams have possessed it once. Schondelmeyer lines up. Hackett to his right. Takes the snap. Play action. Throws into the hole. And boy, that was nearly intercepted. You could see it. Gavin Smith broke on that ball immediately and nearly jumped in front of Ethan Thulin and picked that one off. They wanted pass interference, thinking that Smith came through him to get the hand, but boy, he read that one beautifully.
1: Yeah, good job there. And also I'm noticing right before the snap of the football, the corners are jumping right up in press coverage on the outside, forcing those throws into the hashes, and the safety's doing a good job reading the eyes of the quarterback and breaking on the throw.
0: How about that? That would have been Schondelmeyer's first interception of his career had that one been picked off. Second-year starter. Third down and 8, and a false start on Dayton. So, rocky start here for the home team. Back up 5, and a 3rd and 8 becomes 3rd and 13. 10:07 remaining in the opening quarter. Scoreless here.
1: We've been showing some pressure here early. You might want to think possible screen game here from Dayton coming up here, so you want to make sure you stay back and read your keys here. Keep this under the sticks and force another punt.
0: New rebuilt defensive line, including Callan Curry, the transfer from Glenville State. Also, Derek Badley, 6'2", 350. Third down and 13. Motion across the formation from Thulin. Here comes pressure. Pass is caught at the 45-yard line and a first down. Nice grab by Michael Massari. He was kind of thrown out in front of him, but he was able to stick his hands out there and catch it with the web of his fingertips as Karan Waddy's made the tackle, but not in time at the 46.
1: Yeah, quick slant over the middle towards the left hash, and Wilson was playing press coverage, but he was behind his coverage there, and a good job there by Dayton to get the catch in the first down.
0: Yeah, gain of 19. Real good chance right there to get off the field. Fully loaded gun. Drive continues for the Flyers. First and 10 from their own 46. They motion Hackett out of the backfield and hand the ball off. And cutting over the midfield stripe, running to a first down, is Gavin Locko with a late flag coming in. That's on the tackle.
1: This might be a blow to the helmet here coming up.
0: Yeah, Locko, this might be a targeting call. Nope, face mask on Fairmont, 15-yard penalty.
1: Well, the cutback lane was why that was there. Gets our defense flowing towards movement towards the left. And a good job by the back to cut back. And a big lane up the middle. And then the 15-yarder is a killer on the back end of that. And now they're all the way down to the 28-yard line in our territory.
0: Yep, and scoring position on a drive that started on their own 10. Mm. And you had them in a 3rd and 13. 9:15 remaining in the opening quarter. Falcons and Dayton scoreless here in quarter number 1. Two backs in the backfield. They're offset. Schondelmeyer takes the snap and hands the ball off, and that's Hackett. And this time Fairmont is able to bottle him up after a gain of just 1 yard on the play.
1: Yeah, good job again. Longo in there on the stop from his inside linebacker position. That time Dayton goes to 21 personnel for the first time. That's two backs and a tight end. And they run off the tight end side to the right, but a good job by Fairmont to block it up and bring him down.
0: Yeah, Marshall Millen also there on the tackle. He got some good quality snaps last year as a freshman. Gain of 1 yard, second down and 9. Dayton

0: a back out, sends a receiver back out, Twins both ways. In motion, Ethan Thulin, the senior, in motion, now trips to the left. Out of the pistol set, Schondelmeyer claps his hands, takes the snap. Pressure comes, it's picked up, throws in a hole, pass caught Locko down at the 13-yard line. So they're exploiting the center of the Fairmont State defense.
1: Yeah, 3-by-1, that forces our strong safety up in coverage on the slot. That leaves a single high safety deep, and Locko just runs right underneath of that single high safety and sits in the hole and gets the catch and the first down at the Fairmont 12.
0: All right, Dayton threatening here with 7:50 remaining in the opening quarter. On their best drive of the afternoon, the tight end is Carson Lubinski.
1: We're going to see more of that 3-by-1 here this afternoon until we get an answer for it. So here it is again.
0: It is, and the trips are tight to the boundary. Now Locko comes in motion. It's a pitch pass to Locko. Gets a kick-out block at the 10. Nice open field tackle at the 8-yard line by Montel Sims to limit the damage. Knee out the 8, gain of 4 on Locko's second carry on this drive. Right, Donovan Weatherly will check in for Dayton, replacing the tight end Lubinski, so they go smaller here.
1: Yeah, good job to stretch that out. They had some room over there initially, but good job by Fairmont to rally out there and beat the block and bring him down.
0: Up front for Dayton, 2 seniors and 3 juniors. And a couple of Missouri products at right tackle, Drew Flaherty and Matt Barnes, both from St. Louis. Second down and 6. Schondelmeyer takes the snap, throws again over the middle, pass caught. Touchdown, Donovan Weatherly.
1: Again, they attack the corner. Javonte Wilson. Wilson playing behind the receiver, and touchdown, Dayton.
0: Yeah, gave him inside leverage, and that was an easy pitch and catch as Schondelmeyer throws his 17th touchdown pass in the last 2 seasons. And Dayton on the board after a 90-yard drive, erasing the nice punt from Ethan Vargo-Thomas.
1: Again, that time they motioned and threw receivers again to one side. Again, that's been successful in that formation on this drive alone.
0: David Maurer is their graduate place kicker. Post to the right, snap back, hold down, kick on the way from Maurer. It's up, and it is good. All right, Dayton first to draw blood. 6:50 remaining in quarter number 1. 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
0: 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And Dayton on top with 6:50 remaining in quarter number 1. Kickoff time now for David Maurer.
1: See if we can get a return here. Kick the last one in the end zone. See if we can get one on a return, get some good field position.
0: Gage Michael deep to receive along with Tyreek Spikes, backup running back. Transfer from Tiffin. Maurer kicks it end over end. Gage will have a crack at this one. Makes the catch at the 4-yard line. Returns it over the 10, 15, and he'll be taken down at the 18-yard line. So shy of the 20. So good job on the coverage unit there by the Dayton Flyers. Tackled down by a backup defensive back, Jordan McKee. All right, Falcons' first drive of the game. They were in a third down, got a pass interference converted. And then Chris had a chance on back-to-back plays to keep the drive alive, but drops were the undoing.
1: Yeah, I like Marzullo early on. He's been accurate on all of his passes. He's got to make the catches.
0: Nino takes the snap, throws it over the middle. Pass caught on the move. Over the 35, the 40, out to the 43-yard line on a quick slant to Brown Hardnett.

0: freshman. Virginia Beach, Virginia.
1: Yeah, only 5'9", 150, but he got open. That's that RPO. They faked it to the back, and he took that ball right out, and a quick strike right over the middle, an open receiver, big gain on first down.
0: All right, first and 10 out to the 43-yard line. Hardnett stays in, tight slot to the left, along with Twins. And going to hand the ball off, and nothing happening there between the tackle. Good job, though. Yeah, yeah, second effort out to the 44-yard line for a yard, but that was a first contact in the backfield. And a good job by James Borbor to keep the legs churning. Borbor's not a big kid, 5'9", 170. Made the most of that run, picks up a yard.
1: Yeah, just kept those feet moving in the hole, and he got everything on his own that time.
0: All right, Sibley, the tight end, lines up wing left, Twins that way. Single receiver to the right side of Nino Marzullo, who takes the snap, looks right, throws right. Pass caught, Gage steps out of bounds, untouched at the 45 of Dayton. That'll be a stick mover. And a Fairmont State first down in front of Hardrick, the corner.
1: Yeah, good job by Michael to cut that out at the sideline. Hardrick playing off coverage to that side, and they read it. So didn't the quarterback, quick out to the far side, and that's enough for the first down.
0: All right, first advancement across the midfield stripe for Fairmont State in this opening quarter. Dayton on top, 7-0, 5:13 remaining here in quarter one on the opening Saturday of college football. Michael comes in motion completely across the formation. Nino fakes it to him, or Borbor, and flips it to the tight end. Sibley hangs on to that one, but well-defensed down to the 44-yard line, and he is tackled immediately after making the catch by Parker Cheney.
1: Another RPO, but let's give Marzullo credit. Keeping his balance, he slipped, and that knee almost hit the field turf right around the 50-yard line. He was able to stay on balance and get up and get that throw out.
0: Yeah, he slipped right on the logo for the Dayton Public Schools, which is very large. It spans from the 40 to the 40. And he kind of, as you mentioned, lost his footing there. May have thrown off the timing. Hand off Borbor. Hole there, but it closes quickly as he takes it down to the 42-yard line for a couple. Hardrick again all over the field. Made the tackle. It's going to bring up third down and about seven.
1: Yeah, back 11 personnel. They ran right over the tight end that time. Eli Sibley lined up to the left as a wing. And good little gain there. Third and manageable here.
0: And you're on the road against an FCS school. You might, you know, roll the dice if you're Luke Barker if you get something positive on this play.
1: Ooh, middle's open if he wants to tuck it and run.
0: It
1: here
0: sure
1: on empty.
0: Is. Third and seven. Here they come. And a pass over the middle and pass interference. That ball may have been tipped by the linebacker.
1: Yeah.
0: And I think that is what Dayton is trying to lobby. It certainly was pass interference at the safety level. So now they're going to discuss whether or not that ball was touched by the linebacker.
1: It appeared like it was.
0: I agree, because the ball completely started fluttering.
1: It was actually the defensive tackle, Vito Panessa, who dropped back in coverage, more of a zone blitz look that time from the Flyers. He dropped back from his defensive tackle position on an empty set, and he leaped high in the air pretty good for 6'5", 285. That shows you they got some pretty good athleticism up front. He made that tip, and that saved that PI call.
0: Yeah, they picked up the flag. So Fairmont will send the punt unit on and try to pin him deep here with Ethan Vargo Thomas, the junior from Oak Hill, West Virginia.
1: That's a good play call there by defensive coordinator John Bowles on empty on third down to drop back in that zone blitz look.
0: Yeah, they blitzed the backer to the left side, and he got past the tackle. And then, as you mentioned, on the opposite side, they dropped the defensive lineman. Low snap. Vargo Thomas does get it away, end over end, as he choked that one up. It hits, and boy, beauty.
1: Good
0: He's
1: going
0: to pin him down at the 4-yard line.
1: Good job, and he did a great job. Vargo Thomas did. He almost had his knee hit the turf, and he was able to get up and get off a great punt.
0: All right, first and 10, Flyers, 3:39 remaining in the opening quarter. Dayton on top, 7-0.
1: Well, I mean, they've earned their points, Travis. Our defense playing pretty good. Offense moving it, just can't capitalize yet.
0: Yep, certainly making them drive the field here. Last drive started at the 10. They went 90 yards. This drive will start inside their 5 at the 3. All right, see if defense can keep them pinned here, and we'll flip the field. Hackett remains in as the standing tailback. Tight end comes in motion on 1st and 10 from the 3-yard line. Hackett will get the carry, looks for the cutback, and a good job there to come up and close that down by DJ.

0: A Daly forces him back inside, and Hackett's down at the 8-yard line after a 5-yard gain.
1: Yeah, back to the pistol, 11 personnel. That time they went away from the tight end, and then Hackett cut back to the tight end side and got a couple.
0: Put his knee down at the 9-yard line, so 4 on that one. Third down, scratch that, second down, and 6 as the clock winds, 3:09 in the opening quarter. They break the huddle. Michael Massari is lined up out to the left of Schondelmeyer. Twins that way and a wing that way.
1: Two tight ends.
0: Yep, double tights to the right, and they'll run behind that. Here's the cutback, and Hackett runs over the 15, the 20, and out to the 22-yard line. So play designed to come to the right behind both of those tight ends. Lubinski was the lead blocker along with Jaden Workman, and a good job there by Hackett to cut it back, and Fairmont let him out the back door.
1: Yeah, what two tight ends does is kind of balance out our front. They just ran big boy football at us that time. And first down, Dayton, out of their own red zone, and now starting at their own 21.5.
0: And I mentioned Fairmont State and their size up front. They've got Drew Flaherty, 342, 6'9", at right tackle.
1: Staying two tights again here.
0: Trying to get that run game established on this drive. First and 10 from the 22-yard line. Play action. Schondelmeyer is back, as all day. Now he runs out, have a hold behind the play, and Schondelmeyer is going to throw it away. And a good job by Fairmont State. Couldn't get initial pressure, but they kept working, and Jamar Grimble finally got held.
1: Alex Walton, 6'3", 311, junior right guard, is going to be called for the hold here, and that's going to be all the way back at the 11-yard line.
0: Yeah, absolutely. That was deep in the backfield.
1: Should be on 77. That's what I saw. Let's see what the white hat says.
2: Holding. Offense, number 77.
0: Oh, you got it. They'll equalize up here. All right, the junior from West Bloomfield, Michigan.
1: And that came opposite of where the quarterback was rolling the pocket to his right. That came back on the left. So big holding call there, and I don't think the coaching staff led by Trevor Andrews is going to be happy about that hold call. And now it's going to be first and 10 miles.
0: Nope, not on a throwaway, because really Fairmont didn't get close to Schondelmeyer on that play. Didn't need to hold.
1: And again, opposite side of the field.
0: All right, first and 20. Ball now spotted at the 13-yard line. Schondelmeyer motions the tight end across the formation, going to keep it on the ground. And here's Hansen over the 15, out to the 20-yard line. Before he is upended on the play by Jeffrey Polk, giving the 21 for a gain of 8, so too much on first down.
1: Yeah, Fairmont won another hold there, and they probably could have got it. Right tackle Drew Flaherty took down his defender back at the 10-yard line. No call on that, so it's about second down and about 12.
0: What do they teach you if you're an offensive lineman? If you get called for holding, what do you do on the next play?
1: Do it again.
0: You hold.
1: Yeah, do it again.
0: So I'll never call two in a row.
1: No.
0: All right, second down at 11, fully loaded gun, including Donovan Weatherly now in the backfield. He caught the touchdown on their last drive. And a handoff.
1: Good job.
0: Yeah, Falcons run blitzed, and Hansen dead in the water back at the 18-yard line.
1: Yeah, they went back to 21 personnel. That's two backs, one tight end, and Fairmont just blitzed that look, and they got in there right at the handoff. It's going to be third and long.
0: Yeah, it was D.J. Daly and Jeffrey Polk in there on that run blitz. Third and 15. Fairmont had Dayton in a third and 13 on the last drive and let him convert on a pass over the middle. So you got a lockdown Locko on this one and Massari.
1: Yeah, press coverage outside. A little surprised by this look here on third and long.
0: Third and 14. Make it third and 19. The back moved.
1: Early season mistakes right there.
2: Offense, number 35. 5-yard penalty.
0: Noah Spencer, sophomore running back, Jackson, Tennessee, called on that one.
1: And I think once the corners came up and pressed man, Fairmont kind of inched their linebackers a little closer. I think that forced that motion up front.
0: Now Hackett checks back into the backfield.
1: Two deep high safety press on the outside.
0: At third down and 23. Schondelmeyer takes the snap. Four-man rush, throws it up the sideline. Pass caught at the 40. Hand fighting going on, and it's dropped by Massari. We're blocked by the Flyer players, and Massari got two hands on it but could not reel it in.
1: Yeah, side judge on the near side. Got a good look at it. Incomplete pass. And Fairmont's going to force them off the field. It's fourth down.
0: Yeah, great job defense. And tip of the cap to Ethan Vargo-Thomas on that punt to pin him. Lavelle will trot on for his second.

0: Second putt of the game. And he's going to stand about a yard deep in the end zone to set up this operation. Back deep is DJ Daly. Daly from Ocala, Florida, transfer from Tusculum. High kick, Daly, late fair catch called. He does make it in front of an oncoming rush down at the 44-yard line with 15 ticks remaining here in the first quarter. So Fairmont State, one more snap here in quarter number one. And so far, Chris George, win-win for Fairmont State, down 7-0.
1: Yeah, I've been impressed so far, both sides of the football. I know you haven't scored yet, but you've been moving the ball a little bit. Sooner or later, you're going to break a couple when you go get inside the red zone and get some points.
0: Yeah, been close a couple of times in a run game to getting a sizable game. So good job by this offensive front that's retooled. First and 10 from the 44-yard line. And here's a dump into the flat, drop by Bormore. That's the third Fairmont State drop of this first half. And that was an easy five right there for James Bormore.
1: Yeah, they went to 21 personnel against split backs. Tight end motion left. Running back on the opposite side of the quarterback to his right went out in the flat left. And, again, you said it would have been a five-yard gain. It's a little low throw, but it's in his hands. He's got to make that catch.
0: Second down and 10. Bormore remains out there along with Ricky Hunt, Jr. Clock at 12 seconds, and a give to Bormore. 45-50, 45 of Dayton, and tripped up as he tries to make a cut at the 40, but the best run of the afternoon for Fairmont State, 16 yards and a first down on the final play of quarter number one. So good job, Bormore. Falcons on the road at FCS Dayton, trailing 7-0, end of one. Falcon football continues after this timeout, presented by Valley Distributing.
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0: Start of the second quarter, Falcons with the ball at the Flyer 40. And a handoff to Ricky Hunt, Jr., and nothing happening there. He'll get back to the original line of scrimmage, second down and 10.
1: Now, you're setting it up a lot there. Again, that's that RPO play. It slipped into the belly there of Hunt. Didn't get much, but you got a couple different options on that if you want to pull that later on. You got a guy in the flat. You got a couple guys out deep. So see what they do off that look here later.
0: All right, second and 10, 14:35. Just underway, second quarter. Gage Michael, along with Hardnett, out to the right. Nino takes the snap, steps up in the pocket, now throws late over the middle, and nobody there. He was looking for Bormore, sailed it over his head, but threw it into an area where there was no one, so that was safe. David Curl, the third, was closest on the scene.
1: Yeah, good job by Colin Ansel. Late pressure, 6'1", 246, and a senior, was able to force Marzullo out of the pocket towards his left in the air and throw.
0: Yeah, Nino 5 of 10, 38 yards to start this game. James Bormore, 3 carries, 19 yards.
1: Big down here, 3rd and 10.
0: Nino stands in, throws late, pass intercepted. Picked off and on the return is Joe Kingsbury. The linebacker brings it over the 40 to the 47-yard line. Nino never saw him.
1: Four-man run.

0: They drop their backers and safeties all in coverage. And when you throw late over the middle in the coverage, bad things happen. There's the interception. That right there is the biggest play in this game so far, the turnover. Dayton takes over at the plus set. It's going to be on the backside of the 50, call it their own 47. Tough there. Tough.
1: Yeah, not characteristic of Nino either. That's one thing about him. Usually protects the football. Safe throws, but saw something there he wanted and just couldn't reel the ball back in, unfortunately. First and 10 at the 47-yard line. Schondelmeyer, play action, dumps it on a scrape route into the flat, turning up the sideline out of an ankle tackle is Weatherly, and he'll finally be wrestled out of bounds down at the 37-yard line of Fairmont State by Karan Waddies.
0: Yeah, they like those tight ends. That time he leaked one out in the flat. He's lined up to the left. He just gets out in the flat, and he cuts up field for the big run all the way down the Fairmont State 37-yard line.
1: Yeah, prior to that throw, Schondelmeyer, 5 of 9, 59 yards in the first half. Fairmont's done a pretty good job against Dayton's run game. 9 carries, 47 yards in the first quarter.
0: Okay, back to trips again. They had success with this in the first quarter.
1: First and 10 from the 37-yard line. Tight end comes off the formation. That's Weatherly. Comes in motion and craps back to the left. Snap and a give to the left to Hanson, and Hanson works around a sealed corner. Montel Sims nudges him out of bounds at the 33, and we've got some extracurriculars after the whistle, but no flags.
0: Yeah, that time Dayton lined up trips right. They motioned the tight end also out left. They just ran away from trips where the extra safety was in the middle of the field, and they got a good run out of that on first down.
1: Second down and a long six for the Flyers. Locko along with Massari out to the right.
0: And back in two tight ends. Look out for a possible run game here.
1: All right, Hanson is the standing tailback on second down and six. Snap. Schondelmeyer, swing pass to Hanson. Out into the right flap. Turns the corner inside the 30. Nobody gets him down. 25, 20, 15, 10, 5, touchdown.
0: Well, they've been very good in two tight end set today. That ended up being pretty much like a run. A little dump out in the flat out of the two tight end set. And they sealed the backside end on the far side, and that was just a catch and a run for a touchdown.
1: Yeah, and really the first time today that Fairmont had done a poor job of getting off blocks.
0: Yeah. Again, what two tight ends does is balance out your front and defense. And if you can't get to the outside there and contain, that back gets to the outside, he's gone.
1: All right, David Maurer is on for the PAT. Snap back, hold down, kick is on the way. The kick is up, and it is good. New score from Freedom Stadium in Dayton, Ohio. Flyers 14, Fairmont State nothing. 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
1: Well, Dayton takes that interception, and it takes them just a couple of plays to get into the end zone. On the momentum swing, 12:37 to play. Second touchdown pass of the day for Bryce Schottelmeyer. That one going to Luke Hanson, who did not have a touchdown catch a year ago.
0: See if we can get something here on the return and try to get some momentum back and get a good starting spot here. Down 14-0 here, second quarter.
1: All right, Maurer is going to kick it away. Started with not a cloud in the sky, and we picked up some clouds here as we moved through this first half.
0: Well, they see us here sitting in the elements outside. And
1: three plays, 53 yards, 94 seconds off the clock. Maurer's kickoff, non-returnable. Sidewinder, he goes 9 yards deep in the end zone. All right, Falcons will have the ball at the 25-yard line. 53 yards, took a minute 34. Now, what you cannot have right here, Chris, is a quick possession get your defense back out there.
3: Yeah, good point.

0: You want to get at least some first downs here. You'd like to get a drive and go down and score, but I think the very important thing is here, take some clock off, run some offense here, get a little bit of rhythm back, and maintain that football. Keep that defense off the field.
1: All right, James Borbor got the start today. Leonard Farrow, Fairmont State's running back last year, hit the portal and transferred up in Division I. Snap back. Borbor off the left side, and he will crash out to the 27-yard line for a gain of a couple on the play. Safety came all the way down into the box area to make that tackle. That was Stephen McCalmont.
0: Did a good job up front by Josh Robinson and Leon Davidson. It's the first time we went off the left side, but going right most of the first half, that's how we try it left, which you got to do. Decent gain on first down. One thing I've noticed with Dayton, seems like on third down, they're playing a lot of coverage and dropping players, but early downs are bringing pressure.
1: Yeah, challenging Fairmont's receivers one-on-one. Second down, 8. Give off left tackle, Borbor, and the block was defeated that time by the defensive end. Kind of came knifing through there, and Fairmont could not get a helmet across Zane Plattner. And he blew the play up. It's third down and 10.
0: Yeah, again, early pressure on second down. They bring all linebackers up, and they all flow to the ball. And there was an end backside waiting there for Marzullo because he would have faked it and went to boot. They had man coverage on the back end. Now third and long. Look for them to drop their backers and safeties here in the coverage like they've been doing most of the night.
1: Trips right. Single receiver to the left. Here comes the tight end. Quads to that side. Pass over the middle. High throw intercepted. Sailed on him. On the return, 25, 20, 15, 10, 5 into the end zone, and a touchdown for Javon Brooks.
0: Yeah, that time they showed pressure, and they've been backing out of that look. This time they brought the house on third down. For the first time, they showed blitz, all-out blitz. Marzullo got rid of it, and there was nobody over the middle but the safety. And he takes it in for a touchdown.
1: Well, that's a backbreaker, 11:08 remaining until halftime.
0: Good call there by John Bowles. He's been dropping everybody on third down, but not that time. He brought the house, and it worked.
1: All right, they're going to say he stepped out of bounds on the return at the 5. So Dayton's offense will have it at the 5-yard line. Saw the replay, and there was one receiver on a crossing route. There was about 4 defensive backs in the area. So just an impossible window for Nino to stick that one in there. And
0: you know, in a situation like that, it's probably not a bad idea just to take the sack and live to play another day instead of force that over the middle and to get the interception.
1: All right, so Dayton's offense will set up at the 5-yard line, touchdown off the board. Luke Hansen takes a direct snap, puts his shoulder down, and Fairmont will get him down at the 4.
0: Good job. Good defense.
1: And that is Derek Badgley, who came in weak side. The transfer from Schwann.
2: The 5-yard line.
1: Got him at the 4-yard line, so a gain of a yard. Second down and goal to go. 10:50 remaining, second quarter, 14-0. As we stand, Dayton on top. Fairmont has thrown back-to-back interceptions.
0: Well, keep an eye here on the tight ends and the flat. They've been doing a good job using them there. This time we're going to split 2 out short side right.
1: Yeah, try to
0: watch out.
1: Lessen the box a bit here.
0: Weatherly to the left here, lined up tight end.
1: Pass, and there's a drop. Locko wide open at the goal line. A little low, but certainly a routine play for Gavin Locko. Couldn't squeeze it. Third down and goal from the 4.
0: Yeah, that time, Michael Masseri ran a natural pick, just running his route to the back of the end zone. That took 2 Fairmont defenders with him, and the receiver was open, but they did not connect.
1: A chance here for Fairmont maybe to hold this to a field goal.
0: That's a win, no doubt, especially after that long turnover there on that long return.
1: Leroy Lewis is in the tight slot to the right as a receiver. It's a power pistol with the tight end in the wing. Hansen takes the handoff. Flag is down. Hansen is down. And he got back to the original line of scrimmage.
0: Now this flag came from the back of the end zone here. So let's see what
1: this. That's a weird place for a in-play penalty. I don't know either. Fairmont have 12 out there.
0: That's what I'm worried about. That's usually where that flag comes from if there's too many men on the field.
2: The defense has 12 players in the formation.
0: That's tough.
2: Illegal substitution. Defense, half the distance to the goal, third down.

0: That's tough because you had them stopped. Now they get the down back.
1: Well, you might have had them stopped because you had an extra guy out there. All right, so it goes to the 3-2. That's where they put it down.
0: Three tight ends here.
1: Yep, Weatherly. And another tight end goes in motion. And a give to Hanson. Sees a crease, and he slips in for the touchdown.
0: Yeah, the big boy football there. Three tight ends. They motion one tight end outright. That was the decoy. And a touchdown for Dayton.
1: Well, the defense made him earn it after starting at the 5. Fairmont would have had him stopped had the penalty not happened. All right, Maurer on for the extra point to try to make it 21-0 Dayton. 9:58 to play. Snap back, hold down, kick on the lay. The kick is up, and it is good. Maurer adds the 21st point of the first half. Dayton 21, Fairmont nothing. 9:58 remaining in quarter number two. Back in a moment. Fairmont football brought to you by Valley Distributing.
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1: Well, Dayton 14 points off back-to-back Fairmont State turnovers. And it's 21-0. Flyers on top. Well, made them earn it in there, Chris, on that drive at least.
0: Yeah, they did. 3 plays, 5 yards, but that penalty there, too many men on the field, really hurt there. Yep. Could have possibly stopped them there if they would have had 11, but fortunately that's not the case. So 21-0 again, needs something good here on special teams to try to get a good start here on this drive.
1: All right, 9:58 remaining here in the first half. And Maurer with it teed up at the 35-yard line, ready to kick it. Gage Michael deep to receive, along with Tyreek Spikes.
0: Nope.
1: And non-returnable. That one goes out of the back of the end zone.
0: It's always a weapon to have a guy that can kick it in the back of the end zone.
1: All right, first and 10 from the 25. 9:58 remaining. Fairmont all 3 timeouts here in the first half, down 21-0. Again, back to a Division II competition coming up this Thursday.
0: And got to get something going here on offense. They've been held to 63 net yards here so far in this first half. Saw some good things early, but the turnover bug has bit us here in this quarter.
1: Yeah, Bloomsburg, the opponent on Thursday night. 6 o'clock. Keep note of that early start time on Thursday. And here's a give. And it looked like something was happening there, and couldn't get much out of it. Elijah Tidwell picks up 2 yards.
0: He tried to cut it back to the left, and really the defensive tackle up front blew that play up. That's Gustav Dominic, 6'1", 278, and a junior, kind of blew that up and forced the back, Tidwell, to bounce it out left.
1: Second down and 8. Snap back. Nino, end of the flat. Pass is caught, turning over the 30, out to the 33-yard line. On that reception for Fairmont State is Elijah Tidwell. He'll be short of the first down by a couple of yards.
0: Yeah, great touch on the football that time. That touch on the football from Marzullo allowed Tidwell to get open in the flat. Had he threw that hard on the line, that ball never would have got there. So good job to let the back get open. Little touch pass, third and short.
1: All right, Fairmont puts in a tight end of their own. Double tights, actually. Got Sibley out there and Cole Von Canole. And another pick. It's jumped on a quick slant, and this will be a pick six. That is Javon Brooks.
0: So come back. We got a hold here at about the 10. But, yeah, another turnover for Fairmont. This will come back on a hold, but tough break there. Javon Brooks. I mean, credit Brooks. He read the eyes of the quarterback.

0: a good call. I saw it. I thought it was a chop block or a low block of some sort. That being a personal foul. So that the defense can force a turnover on this end.
1: 27-yard line.
2: Well, Nino Marzullo, Chris, third straight pick.
0: Yeah, and the defense is playing really good. They're just mixing their looks right now, and it's confusing him right now at the time.
2: All right, first and 10, ball at the 27-yard line out of a broken eye. Going to hand the ball off. Big crease, 20, 15, 10, down to the 5, missed tackles, and Hackett's into the end zone for the touchdown.
0: Yeah, sudden change off turnovers. Defense let their guard down. No one got off any blocks that time. And you can see it. Guys getting downfield, receivers getting on DBs, good blocks. Sudden change. We didn't react well. Easy touchdown.
2: Yep. You've seen it time and time again. It's a game of momentum.
0: Yeah, it is.
2: And Fairmont, you know, it's tough to put a defense out there three consecutive times after you've turned it over three straight times.
0: Yeah, sure is.
2: All right, Maurer for another extra point. Kick is away, and it is good. Dayton in complete control here as Fairmont State has fallen apart here in the second quarter. Down 7-0 at the end of the first quarter and had started moving the football. But in this first 7 minutes of the second quarter, the Falcons have been bit by the turnover bug. 8:43 remaining until halftime. Dayton 28, Fairmont State nothing. Back in a moment, Fairmont football brought to you by Valley Distributing.
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2: 28-0, Dayton on top, 8:43 remaining until halftime here in Dayton, Ohio. Maurer with another kickoff and yet another touchback.
0: He's a weapon. I mean, really, for a Division II level or Division I FCS level school to have a guy like that, the booming in the back of the end zone every time, that's a weapon a lot of teams, or I should say some teams, don't have.
1: 25 yards.
2: I bought the 25-yard line, first and 10.
1: And it was a 27-yard run.
2: And we've got a nice young lady from the Sports Information Department at Dayton that brings us the drive summaries. This one was easy.
0: I don't like those 25-yard scoring drives.
2: No, four plays.
0: Yeah. The last one was 3 plays for 5 yards. This was 4 for 25.
2: And Marzullo pivots out and throws wide, incomplete. Had big-time pressure right in his face and trying to get it to Elijah Tidwell, but he had a lot of red jersey. Number 94, Griffin Surin, the defensive end, right in his lap.
0: Yeah, John Bowles knows that he has the quarterback shaking right now, so he's going to bring a lot of pressure here throughout the rest of this first half, you have a feeling.
2: That's second down and 10. Here's a give. And now the running lanes that were there slightly early have now disappeared. Nothing happening there. And well, we had a helmet off. Gage Michael was locked up with the defensive back.
0: Well, the best part about that play, Gage Michaels with the pancake block down here at the 40-yard line, took the helmet off the defender, and he just takes the seat. That was a heck of a block for Gage Michael. Got to find something positive on that play.
2: Josh Jones was on that carry, and he lost 3 yards on the play. Third down and 13. It's been a nightmarish second quarter. Nino takes the snap. Five-man rush, and he runs out, throws late, picked again.
0: Again, they only rush four, drop everybody in coverage, and they're just reading his eyes right now.
2: Yep, trying to get it to Jules Alvardo, and Hardrick nearly got four straight.
0: You know, if you're going to drop that far back in coverage of the backers and safeties, Marzullo just got to take off on the run and get that first down right there. And he's trying to throw the football, and they're just

0: reading his eyes. They're not really respecting his run game right now.
1: All right, here's the player of the game for Fairmont thus far. That's Ethan Vargo Thomas, the punter. Low snap. Boots it out of there. Knuckleballer fielded on the return across the 50, and Kelly is going to be whipped down at the 48-yard line. Special teams tackle made by Spencer Adderley. Also got a marker down back all the way at the 23-yard line. That's an area holding. I think I saw a Fairmont lineman grab a rusher and sling him around. So see what Dayton does here. I believe they can tack that on.
0: They can. Or they can force him to repunt, which might be what they elect to do.
2: Holding.
1: Yep, kicking holding.
2: Number nine. The 10-yard penalty will be enforced from the end of the run.
0: Yeah, that puts first it out in Polar Bear territory right now. Or I should say Fairmont State territory. I knew sooner or later I'd say Polar Bears. Ouch. I'm thinking engage Michael and Polar Bears.
1: Yeah, I agree with you. All right, that was Grimble.
0: Yeah, just another mistake, Travis. That's, you know, was the turnover, but they're starting again in our territory for the third consecutive drive.
1: First and 10, 39 of Fairmont, leading 28 to nothing, 8-minute mark, second quarter. Trips to the right, tight end flexes into a wing position on the left side. Now he comes in motion, reverses back. Schottelmeyer takes the handoff, a little delayed give to Hansen, and Hansen's bottled up. Gets back to the original line of scrimmage.
0: The two formations that's worked for them has been two tights and trips. By the time back to trips, they just simply a little handoff. Didn't get much out of it, but what trips does is forces it to the single safety high. And they've got a tight end that's good in the pass game, and they got three receivers out there that can get open.
1: Well, you've got a whole new defensive line for Fairmont this season, and good job so far. Badgley,
0: yeah.
1: Curry, and Grimble.
0: Well, they're stopping the run, no doubt.
1: Second down and 10. Play action. Schottelmeyer looks, throws it down the sideline, passes caught, 15, spin, Weatherly, the tight end, touchdown. Beat the coverage of DJ Daly, and just a more physical play for Weatherly to fight off a little bit of contact from Daly and then break a tackle down at the 5, and Dayton's in the end zone again.
0: Yeah, we just talked about their tight ends in the pass game, and right there is a perfect example of it. A little inside backer blitz for Fairmont, and it was man coverage on the outside. That meant man coverage on the tight end, and a good job there by that tight end for Dayton to get the catch and a touchdown.
1: I saw the replay. There was a little bit of a push off there.
0: Yep, Donovan Weatherly.
1: Yeah, got away with it. Maurer, extra point is good. And with 7:12 remaining here until halftime, Dayton has scored 28 unanswered here.
0: Yeah, tough.
1: In the second quarter. All right, near the top of the hour, actually past the top. Let's pause 10 seconds for station ID. This is Fairmont State Fighting Falcon Football.
3: 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We're proud to live here, too.
1: 2026 season opener. Welcome to Dayton. Travis Jones along with Chris George on the Fighting Falcon Football Network.
0: This is the last year of week zero in FBS college football. Now will be officially week one next year. One game underway in Dublin, Ireland. TCU and North Carolina tied at 10. 8:47 to go, second quarter.
1: Yeah, we had some MEC teams in action back on Thursday night.
0: Yeah, big Preston, win for yeah. Concord.
1: A huge win. Beat a Division I team in Davidson. That's when you come in today and you know what you're up against. But miracles happen. Things happen in football. But not today with four or three turnovers here in the second quarter. Can't do that. All right, Maurer to kick off once again, and he's getting quite a workout today with his extra points and kickoff duties, and he's showing no signs of letting up as that one goes 3 yards deep in the end zone.
0: Last three scoring drives for Dayton, two off the turnovers, and this one set up by the penalty. This was two plays, 39 yards, 48 seconds. The last one, four plays, 25 yards, and a minute 15, and the other one was three plays, 5 yards. You just can't live like that. You really can't, and the defense, you know, say what you want. That's hard. It's hard for any defense to defend that short field. But offensively, it's got to start here. You can't turn the ball over. I get a

0: drive going here. Get something feel good going in the locker room.
1: All right, Josh Jones is the running back. He'll take the handoff from Nino. Crash to the outside and get back to the original line of scrimmage.
0: Yeah, not much going on there that front.
1: No, the Dayton defense settled in the second quarter. You know, Fairmont showed some signs in quarter number one of moving the ball and then also left a couple of plays out there for sure. It could have turned into something, but here in the second quarter, they've had a clamp put on them. Second and 10, quick pitch coming to Jones. Turns over the 30. 35-40, hit out of bounds. That should be a 15-yard penalty. Oh, they don't call it.
0: Yeah,
1: he was clearly in the white.
0: David Curl, the third, just laid the shoulder. Late out of bounds, no call, but it is a first down for Fairmont.
1: Yeah, nice run there by Jones as we get another look at it on the video board. Oh, yeah, that should have been called. Yeah. He's a yard and a half out of bounds. All right, first and 10, ball at the 40.
0: Two tight ends now for Fairmont.
1: 6:15 remaining. Play action. Nino is back. Pressure comes out of a sack. Throws it as he's hit into triple coverage.
0: What a catch.
1: Yeah, pass is caught, but out of bounds.
0: Oh, what a catch. I know it's out of bounds, but a great job there. To
1: Rollo Wesley.
0: Yeah.
1: Freshman.
0: He'll get some playing time after that. I know it's out of bounds. He went up amongst three red jerseys and made that catch. He just didn't get both feet in. Again, though, the pressure up front, though, by Dayton. And that was Colin Ansel. We've said that name a few times in this first half. 6'1", 246, a bit of a speed rusher off that defensive end. He was right in Marzullo's face.
1: Second down, 10 from the 40. Play clock at 7 seconds as the Falcons slow to break the huddle. It's down to 3. And going to have to take a timeout. Luke Barker saw it. We'll take Fairmont's first timeout of the first half. 30-second timeout. We'll step out. Falcon football continues. Flyers 35, Fairmont nothing. Back in a moment.
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1: 6:06 to play until halftime. Dayton 35, Fairmont State nothing. And here's a give over the 40 out to the 43-yard line goes Ricky Hunt Jr. He'll pick up 3 yards. They're down at 7.
0: Yeah, Paul Knapke, 6'3", 176 sophomore. They went into a 3-3-5 look at time, but they brought their safety straight down on that run play. On second long, now brings up third and about what, 11?
1: Third and 7.
0: Yes, you're right, third and 7.
1: Trips to the left, twins to the right. Empty set. Dayton will bring pressure against this. And a bad throw. Marzullo throws it behind and wide of Gage Michael.
0: They brought pressure and they backed out of it. And that forced a quick pass from Marzullo and no one there. They've got Marzullo off his game right now.
1: Yep, no doubt.
0: That's just good defense, though. Show one look, do something at the snap, do something different. That's just good defense.
1: All right, Ethan Vargo Thomas on the punt once again.
0: Need a booming punt here. Need to back him up inside that 10-yard line.
1: Paul Kelly is on to return. And there's your boomer, and he got too much of it. That one's going to sail into the end zone.
0: Yep.
1: All right, so the touchback on the punt with 5:21 to play. Dayton will get the football, leading 35 to nothing. And days like today that you appreciate the mercy rule in high school football, right?
0: Yeah,
1: the
0: you
1: running
0: do.
1: Running clock.
0: I think Fairmont still has something to play for here. I know this is getting out of hand right now if the score being 35-0, but you've got 5:21 left to go here in the second quarter. Defense, I know they're tired, but they got a chance here to try to get off the field here and make a stop. You don't want to give up another score here going into the locker room.
1: All right, Schottelmeyer, who's been steady today, haven't really needed him to do anything outside of his comfort area, takes the

0: Snap looks. Pass batted down. Incomplete. Alon Curry, 6'3", 230 senior.
1: Yeah, good job. That one down. Good job getting that big mitt up into the air. And that's good. If you can't get home, get those arms up and deflect those passes. That right there is as good as a sack.
0: That's second down and 10. From the 35-yard line, fully loaded gun once again. Motion Locko out of the backfield. And it's all window dressing as they give it on a straight dive to Hanson. He'll pick up a yard to the 21.
1: Yeah, good job in there again by Fairmont. That's Isaiah Fulton come up from his safety position to fill as an assist on that tackle.
0: Well, I'll tell you this. Yeah, there's some positives already to be garnered today, but number one with a bullet for me has been this front seven against the run.
1: Yeah, I think they've done a good job overall. I mean, a lot of these drives have been on short fields off turnovers. They've only given up one long drive score here today.
0: Yeah, that one 90 yards, the opening drive from Dayton. All right, third and nine for the Flyers from the 21-yard line. Sean O'Meyer, deep drop. He pumps. He's in the pocket. He throws, and it's underthrown, incomplete. No flag.
1: Ooh.
0: And that was dangerous. Anytime you get that underthrow and the D-back doesn't see the ball, he's kind of running out there blind. And that was Spencer Adderley, and luckily he stayed off of Ethan Thulin enough to keep the Hankies in the pocket. Here comes the punt team.
1: Yeah, that's a senior quarterback right there. You made a good point there, although I'm glad we didn't get the call. Could have possibly saw the flag come out there for some illegal contact there. But they let him play, which I like.
0: Second three and out. Fairmont has forced in this game. Ben Lavelle is on, standing back at the 6-yard line. Snap is back. Fairmont comes after it. And Laval gets rid of it. That's a beautiful punt. And he got it. I think he lost it.
1: He did. Get away
0: now
1: from
0: get
1: it.
0: Get away from it. He's chasing after it. That is DJ Daly. Don't make one mistake into two. And that ball rolls all the way down to the 16-yard line. Yeah, he didn't fair catch it. And then he let it hit, Chris, and it hit like a yard from him. So it was an indication he didn't know where the ball was.
1: And the worst part of that was he went back after it. It was 1-on-4. You just got to get away.
0: My Fairmont ball, 4:19 remaining until halftime. Couple of timeouts for the Falcons. And now you start to, you know, kind of micro this game down, and you want to get back to some comfortability offensively.
1: I think the down and distance here to get some chunk yardage is first down. Got to get something here positive on first down.
0: Yep, good point. We have not won first down today. Ricky Hunt Jr. in the backfield. He gets the carry, and Hunt, not a lot of room to run. He'll bring it to the 19-yard line for a gain on the play of two.
1: You had trips that time lined out wide to the right. You might want to see a little bubble out to that trip side. Maybe get that defense opened up and try your ground game, a little bit of a wide receiver screen out of the bubble look on near side. So, again, they're trying the box. Right now, Dayton winning up front.
0: Second down and 8, Borbor and Hunt in the backfield. Twins to the right, single receiver to the left. And a give to Borbor, and he runs over the 20, 25, and he is able to shake and bake his way out to the 29-yard line. That'll be a gain of 10 and a Fairmont State first down.
1: I've been impressed with Borbor today, 5'9", 170, but he runs like he's 5'10", 220.
0: Fairmont goes fast here. Same play, Borbor this time. Can't get around the corner. He ran into a trio of players, one of which was his right tackle, Riemann Schneider, and he provided a good block of the running back from getting upfield.
1: And Marzullo has to hand that off because he's got Colin Ansel sitting backside just waiting for him to pull almost every time they run that zone read or RPO.
0: Yeah, Fairmont did that a few times last year when they went a little, you know, NASCAR, if you will, very quick snap. They ran the exact same play, back-to-back plays, just trying to catch the defense from not getting set up. Nino is back. This time has a pocket. Now it collapses, and he's sacked for the first time down back at the 25-yard line. Now they got to him finally, and Jace Schaefer was able to get in there and make the sack of Nino Marzullo. So that will take the ball back to the 25-yard line, third and 15.
1: Yeah, everybody covered downfield, and Marzullo learned from his mistake earlier in the first quarter when he forced the ball over the middle late and was intercepted. That time he just ate it and took the sack.
0: Now Fairmont goes from hurry up

0: to milking this clock, and they do not have to snap it again before the two-minute warning. Sorry, two-minute timeout. I don't want to get sued by the NFL. And that's what we hit. Two-minute timeout here in the first half of play. Fairmont State trailing 35 to nothing. Back in a moment, Fairmont State Fighting Falcon football brought to you all season by Valley Distributing.
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0: 2 minutes remaining until halftime. 35-0. Fairmont trails the FCS Dayton Flyers. Falcons will just keep it on the ground on 3rd and 15. Ricky Hunt Jr. picks up 4 yards, and now Dayton will take their first timeout.
4: We're going to see Dayton's two-minute offense here after the punt, you would think.
0: Trevor Andrews, their head coach, 17-16 overall as their head coach. First meeting all time between these two schools. Looking back over Dayton's football history, it's had a modicum of success. And certainly not one of the power programs in FCS by any stretch of the imagination. 16-10 all time in the playoffs. They are 0-1 as a Division I FCS school in the playoffs. 3 national championships, but that was back in the D3 days. Kelly, he lets it go over his head. And Fargo Thomas gets the roll, and it's down to the 11-yard line. I mean, there's a reason why he's all MEC right there.
4: Yeah, no doubt. He's a weapon. Flips the field. So probably going to see a two-minute offense here for Dayton. I know the score is 35-0, but they want to see this. This is their first game. They want to see what it looks like live in a game. So
0: yeah, it's good for your defense, too.
4: Yeah,
0: you need some two-minute.
4: And the key in any two-minute drill is stopping first down here. Keep it at a minimum.
0: All right, 2 timeouts remaining for the Flyers. 1:46 on the big clock. Dayton 35, Fairmont nothing. Sean O'Meara is going to start with a run, and again, the Falcons are right there.
4: Yeah, good job.
0: And that time it was Jamar Grimble, the senior transfer from Glenville State, by way of Norcross, Georgia. No gain.
4: Yeah, swarming to the football, Fairmont State. That time they had about 5 white jerseys in there on the stop. And you won first down.
0: Shotgun sidecar, snap back. Sean O'Meara wants to go deep to Locko, and it's overthrown. He was hand fighting with the defensive back. No flag.
4: Letting him play. I like it.
0: That was Padir Lockett Smith, who was locked up on Locko. 3rd down and 10. And how about this? Fairmont, you get a quick incompletion here. You can get the ball back, and maybe if you get a bad punt from Lavelle, you might have something work.
4: That's the key, winning on first down in the two-minute offense, defensively.
0: Schottemeyer takes the snap, peels out to his left, throws to the sideline. Yep, caught, and that's a first down. Locko at the 25-yard line.
4: Yeah, a little quarterback boot. Weigel out to the near side. Locko just ran straight across the field on that crossing route. He came open underneath, first down.
0: Right, 1st and 10 from the 25. Dayton got out of bounds as well. Clock stopped. Sean O'Meara.

0: Not getting a lot of pass rush on him right now. Throws to the sideline. Caught there by Massari, who does a little hop out of bounds in front of the defensive back at the 34-yard line. Lockett Smith in coverage.
1: And now Fairmont has three safeties getting deep here. They want to give up a big pass. Underneath routes are open.
0: All right, 108, second down and two. Now quick throw out deep. Pass snagged, out of bounds at the 39-yard line. Leroy Lewis, his first catch of the day. He had five a year ago.
1: Well, Dayton just taking what the defense gives him right now. Fairmont-wise, you don't want to give up a big play here. Make him work the field.
0: Yeah, clock not a factor at the moment. 104 showing, and also the Flyers have a pair of timeouts. 35-0, Dayton on top. And here's a pitch and catch, far side. Caught by Massari. Crosses midfield. We'll have the ball. They put it right at the 50. First down.
1: That time Jeff Polk came as an extra man on the linebacker blitz, but just kind of got stuck in the middle of that pile. Didn't get anywhere.
0: All right, first and 10 from the 50. 1 minute mark now. Back to the run game, and they're going to whistle the play dead.
1: I don't think play was ready to be.
0: I agree with you.
1: Yep.
0: Play wasn't ready to be played. Fairmont takes the timeout.
1: Probably a good idea there to get the timeout, give them a little bit of a breather here for your defense.
0: Coming up at halftime, we'll check first half numbers, check scoreboard. As Chris mentioned, Division I games underway across the country on week zero. Not a huge schedule, but enough to keep you busy on this Saturday. And we'll also check the Mountain East Conference scoreboard. Bulk of the games on Thursday night, but we'll take a little look-see on week one of the MEC.
1: Kind of surprised we didn't get more Thursday night games this year, Travis.
0: Yeah.
1: We do have one next week.
0: Got one next week, Bloomsburg coming in. By the way, I was going to mention that we might see Luke Pennington in the second half. He is the middle son, I believe, of Chad Pennington. His youngest son just committed recently to Butler. Yeah. So that's kind of interesting. They'll play in the same division. And I look over my right shoulder, and there's Chad Pennington up in the stands behind us there, taking in.
1: He's hiding, and I like it.
0: Oh, yeah. He's got he's being cornered by one fan. But all right, here's a pass to Kelly, and that'll be a good gain. DeMarcus Daniels rips at the football at the 43-yard line. It's not a first down, so the clock winds. 45 seconds remaining. There's Chad Pennington, the former Marshall Thundering Herd standout, and played in the NFL for the Jets. Pass underneath. Long go. Makes the tackle. Cleaned up on the play by Jeffrey Polk at the 35-yard line on another Kelly catch.
1: Yeah, had Polk not slipped there out of his break, he may have been able to get there at the same time the ball did, but his slip allowed the receiver to make that catch.
0: All right, that's a Davidson timeout now. That will be their second of the half, so they've got one remaining, 32 seconds in which to play with here. Trying to add more points, leading this game 35-0. Joined us late. Fairmont was down 7-0, moving the football at the end of the first quarter, but then the Falcons turned it over on three consecutive possessions on interceptions, two of which by Javon Brooks of Dayton.
1: And unfortunately, three of which turned out to be 21 points.
0: Yes. And that's how we find ourselves in a 35-0 hole. All right, wing right is Weatherly. Snap, and they're going to keep it on the ground. There's a hold, not called. And Mikey Hess, with his first carry, takes it down to the 23-yard line.
1: Yeah, zone stretch play to the left side there, a little stretch play, and the defense playing back in coverage.
0: Yep, field goal range now for the Flyers. Hess remains in. That tailback, clock rolling, 20 seconds. Dayton can snap it one more time. They're going to fake it, and running it is Schottelmeyer, and he's going to scoot out of bounds. Good job by Jeffrey Polk in hot pursuit.
1: He wanted to throw,
0: but he did.
1: Good coverage downfield by Fairmont, blanketing the receivers in the end zone.
0: So that was a direct snap to the running back, Mikey Hess. Then he turned and handed the ball off to the quarterback, sweeping to the right, and you're right, he wanted to throw it out on the edge there. And he had, looked like Massari is the single receiver in a route to that side.

0: But it was tightly guarded.
1: Yeah, great coverage. Not fooled by that.
0: All right, 15 seconds. Again, Dayton can run the ball here. If they'd like to center it up, they have a timeout. Schondelmeyer throws it late over the middle, and he airmailed that one incomplete.
1: Good job.
0: Oh, here comes a flag.
1: Oh, my. I'm getting ready to credit the defense getting in there and making the pressure and the hit on the quarterback as he threw the football.
0: Well, that's not P.I. because that was no way was Massari going to catch that one, but Fairmont may have held him.
1: It was Nick Longo, one of the two defenders in there at the on the grill of the quarterback. That ball was way overthrown, too. I don't know, it's not even close to being catchable.
2: Pass interference.
0: Wow.
2: Defense number 25.
1: The ball yeah, don't like that call.
0: Yeah, I don't either. I mean, you can call something there, but not P.I. Maybe a hold at the most. Called that one on Spencer Adderley, and they'll put the ball spot of the foul, which will be the 9-yard line, 10 seconds.
1: That's a killer there because they got 10 seconds, about two plays here.
0: Yep.
1: Two plays, 9 yards. Let's go defense.
0: All right, Hess remains in the running back, single receivers both ways, but also double tights out there. Schondelmeyer takes the snap, throws back of the end zone. Pass broken up.
1: Good
0: incomplete.
1: Job.
0: Yeah, excellent job. The ball was coming into the midsection of R.J. Shepard, and it was broken up.
1: Gavin Smith.
0: By Gavin Smith.
1: Yeah, good job. He had his back to the ball initially, but he was able to get his hands in there and knock it down. Good job. Field goal coming on.
0: Well, the home crowd doesn't like the field goal call here.
1: What we got here? How much time?
0: Six seconds.
1: I think I would have ran another play, too. They ran 4 seconds on that. You could probably run the same play again with about two or one and still get your field goal.
0: All right, Maurer is on. This one, the chip shot. Call it officially 17, 27 yards. Snap back, hold down, kick all the way from Maurer. We know he's got plenty of leg. Kick is up, and it is good.
1: He's a weapon.
0: Yeah, Maurer last year didn't do the place kicking duties. He was 0 of 1 on field goals, 3 of 3 on PAT. So not too bad having that guy standing on the sideline waiting for his chance.
1: His foot's definitely educated.
0: It is. That it is. He's a graduate player, too, so that's a lot of education. All right, 2 seconds remaining.
1: I mean, any more, you get 10 years to play. So
0: that's right, yeah. All right, we'll have a kickoff, and that'll be about it.
1: Find a local judge somewhere, he'll give you 12. that's another story for another day.
0: It is.
1: That's a four-hour talk show worth of stuff there.
0: What are we doing here?
1: I don't know.
0: All right, 38 to nothing. Dayton on top.
1: That's a good question. And honestly, Division II level is really where real football still exists. I mean, you still have the transfer portal, obviously, in every level. But
0: yeah, NIL hasn't poisoned it yet.
1: No, and you're not seeing players leave all over the place, seeing more guys stick around a little bit. If they get developed and they turn out good, then they'll make a move. I'll just call it poison because it's worse than regular poison. There you go. Yeah, beautiful day for football. Week one here for actually still week zero, I guess you could call it.
0: Let's see how Maurer plays this one. He certainly can just put it in the end zone, but he might squib it here just to get the 2 seconds off of the clock.
1: I think he's aiming for that lift there behind the goalpost.
0: Yeah, I bet so, too.
1: Nope, you're squibber. Right.
0: And it will trickle back to Gage Michael, picks it up, and he'll go down immediately at the 13-yard line.
1: Last drive for Dayton, 11 plays, 80 yards, and only a buck 44. That was probably, outside their 91-yard drive, Travis, probably their second most important drive of this game, and they cap it off with only a field goal, but that's still points.
0: So how about Gage Michael tried to go down to take the time off the clock. He only took 1 second off.
1: Yeah, he's not good at that. He'd rather take the ball and go. Probably what he should have done. But he's instructed to do that. He did what he was told.
0: Yep, so that was the fair catch, essentially. Actually, no, they don't count it as a fair catch. They were going to spot the ball at the 25. They take it now back to the 14.
1: Honestly, if it were me, I'd just take a knee here and head to the locker room.
0: Yep.
1: And try to win the second half.
0: All right, knee down, and we head to the halftime break. And a 90-minute first half here in Dayton. Teams head to the locker room, and the home team certainly liking the effort from the red and blue in the first half of play as the Flyers creates some turnovers, gets some

0: points offset turnovers, and they are in control here at halftime, leading by a count of 38-0. Falcons at the half comes your way after this timeout. Fairmont State Fighting Falcon football brought to you all season by Valley Distributing.
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0: Halftime in Dayton. All Flyers here, 38-0 here at halftime. And really just the second quarter is where it got away from you, Chris.
9: Yeah, it did. You look at the turnovers here. We had 3 interceptions. But what stands out amongst those interceptions? 80 yards in return yardage after those picks, Travis. And not only did we give up those interceptions, and they scored them all on the points for 21, but we also gave 80 yards up on return yardage. So that was tough as well. And I mean, you look at it, very balanced offensively for Dayton in the first half, although I thought our defense did a pretty good job against the run there in the first half, 108 yards rushing for the Flyers, but in the air is kind of where they did their damage for a total of 298 yards of offense, 190 in the air. So balanced offense for Dayton. There is some positives here, I think, for Fairmont in this first half. It's just they give a two long drives, 1 for 3, 1 for 7. You eliminate the turnovers, this is a whole different game.
0: Yeah, you look at their drive lengths and times as well as a result of those turnovers. Scored their touchdown, 3 plays, 53 yards, minute 34, 3 plays, 5 yards, a minute 10, 1 play, 12 yards, 7 seconds, and 2 plays, 41 yards, 48 seconds.
9: And Marzullo in the first half, 6 out of 18, 3 picks, 44 yards.
0: First game for him that he has had 3 interceptions since his college debut. That was back on November 2nd, 2024, in a 34-19 Fairmont win over Concord at Duval-Rozier Field when he was a freshman.
9: Yeah.
0: So yeah. That wasn't his college debut. It was his first year as quarterback, I should say. But, yeah, rough one today. And, Chris, a lot of that, though, credit to the Dayton defense.
9: Yeah, what they did early in this game is they kind of dropped back on third down. They would rush 4, sometimes 3, drop in coverage. And then they started changing their looks. And when they soon as

0: They changed their looks. They showed blitz. They've been dropping back, and then they brought the house. There was an interception. Actually, that was the second interception. The first interception came in coverage when they showed blitz and dropped back, and Eno didn't read that well. So give Dayton credit defensively, changing their looks within their scheme. And I think another good job, I don't want to give them too much credit because I got to give some individual credit to the corners for Dayton, reading the eyes of the quarterback. And two of those three interceptions came off of, you know, defensive backs reading the eyes of the quarterback, jumping on passes. You know, they've watched film. They've studied this offense for Fairmont. They've had the entire offseason to do so, and you can see they're well prepared.
1: All right, first half numbers. Another one that jumps out at you. Fairmont 0 for 8 on third downs.
0: That's huge.
1: In this game, Dayton is 3 of 6 on third down conversions. Nino's numbers again, 6 of 18, 44 yards, 3 interceptions, picked once. James Borbor, 7 carries, 29 yards. Josh Jones, 4 carries, 18 yards. Ricky Hunt Jr., 4 carries for 8. And Elijah Tidwell, 1 tote for 2 yards. Leading receiver in that first half was Breon Hardnett, 1 catch, 24 yards. Gage Michael, 1 for 11 on 3 targets. Elijah Tidwell, 1 for 6, and Josh Jones, 1 for 5. Again, the player of the game in the first half. Well, I'll give 2. Ethan Vargo-Thomas, the punter, 5 punts, 47-yard average, long of 63, 3 punts inside the 20-yard line. And Jeffrey Polk, 9 tackles in the first half for Fairmont's starting linebacker.
0: And the reason you're 0 for 8 on third down, because it's third and long. You're not winning first down. We got to get back to try to win first down. It's second and long. It's third and long. You got to get more than 4 or 5 yards on first down if you want to have a chance to move the ball against this defense.
1: Dayton numbers, Bryce Schottelmeyer, senior quarterback, 13 of 22, 190, 2 touchdowns, no interceptions, and was not sacked in the first half of play. Donovan Weatherly, kind of an H-back, listed as a tight end, but he's a little speedier than your typical tight end. 4 catches, 93 yards, 2 touchdowns, including the first touchdown of the game. Gavin Locko, the Huntington kid, 4 catches, 46 yards. He also has a carry in the game for 11 yards. Michael Massari, 3 carries, 39 yards, and Paul Kelly, 1 for 7. Rushing the ball, Dayton in the first half, 19 carries, 108 yards net. Mason Hackett, 4 carries, 46 yards. Luke Hansen, 8 carries, net 31 yards, 2 scores. Mikey has 2 for 13, and Gavin Locko that 1 for 11. Now, it's been a great day for kickers, at least in the first half. We mentioned Ethan Vargo-Thomas, the Fairmont State punter, their punter. Ben Lavelle, 3 punts, 49-yard average with a long of 62 and 1 inside the 20. Of course, their kickoff guy, David Maurer, has been excellent. Perfect on his kickoffs on touchbacks in half number 1. So good starter here for Dayton. 38-0, Fairmont State trails at halftime. We'll check scores when we come back. 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
2: 38-0 our score here at halftime. Dayton on top at the break. Check some scores. We'll start in the Mountain East Conference first. Got three games scheduled today in the league other than ours, and they are underway. Thomas More leading Wheeling 7-0 as they close in on halftime in that contest. The Mike Keller era underway in Buchanan as West Virginia Wesleyan has taken a 7-0 lead on post in Buchanan this afternoon. Also, West Virginia State is hosting Schwann today in Institute, and we have no score reported in that game yet. Try to get that one for you here in a moment. We got a handful plus of Division I games as well today.
3: Yeah, we do. We got one in progress right now. They're at the half in Dublin, Ireland, in North Carolina, out of the ACC. Bill Belichick and his team leads TCU at the break 12-10 in a tight game there. Other games here later today in Week 0. Out in the Big Ten, number 14 USC will take on Mountain West Products, San Jose State. That game at 3 o'clock today. A league game in the ACC at 3:30. This game was originally supposed to be in Brazil, but they moved it back stateside. It'll be in Charlottesville. A future opponent for the Mountaineers, the Virginia Cavaliers. 11-win team from a year ago. They'll host North Carolina State today at 3:30.
2: Yeah, technically, it does not count in the ACC standings.
3: It does now. They ruled it as a division.
2: Did they?
3: Yes,
2: okay,
3: they did.
2: Very good.
3: Yep. Also at 3, check that, 5:30 today, Jacksonville State will take on North Dakota State in their first year in FBS competition. So keep an eye on North Dakota State this year. They've been an FCS powerhouse in the past. Eastern Michigan, out of the MAC, will host Sacramento State. That game at 6:30 p.m. At 7 o'clock tonight, Hawaii will take on Stanford out of the ACC. Florida State as well in the ACC will host New Mexico State at 7 p.m. And then later tonight, 10 o'clock, Memphis at UNLV. That'll be a good game to watch. Both teams are expected to have good years. And that is the schedule. Very small schedule of football at the FBS level today.
2: Yep, for Week 0. Back on Thursday in the MEC, Grand Valley State defeated UC in Charleston 38-10, the final score there. Meanwhile, Walsh came from behind and defeated West Liberty 30-27. Elon picked up a 42-7 win over the Pioneers of Glenville State, spoiling the Jake Castile coaching debut for the Pioneers, but a step up there, obviously, for Glenville. Same situation we're in here today. And Concord defeated Davidson 41-35, Concord's first win over a Division I opponent in 11 tries in their school history. So a win by the Mountain Lions over Davidson. And not only did I learn that that was Concord's first win over a Division I team, I also learned that night that was the Davidson's Division I now. I didn't realize that either.
3: Yeah, and of course the conference, the Pioneer Conference, that Davidson's a part of, doesn't offer athletic scholarships, which is interesting, but we know Davidson, of course, the team down below Dayton, who is in the same leg, powerhouses in basketball in the A-10.
2: Yep, absolutely. So they're in the same league as this Dayton team that we're seeing here this afternoon. All right, that's a check around the scoreboard, 38-0 here at Welcome Stadium in Dayton. We'll be back for more halftime after this timeout. 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
7: Second half coming up in just a couple of minutes here. Falcons will get the ball to start the third quarter down 38-0. Mentioned there's one other MEC school in action today down in Institute against Shawan. That is West Virginia State, and they're up 21-10. At the half, so we'll keep you posted on all those scores coming up here in the second half of play. Chris, what is to be garnered by Fairmont here in the second half?
8: Well, you got to win first down, and what I mean by that is you got to go out there and get four or more yards on first down and sustain drives and keep your offense out of third and long, because that's when Dayton's defense really disguises their looks well. They bring pressure, they drop, so you want to win first down. Defensively, you just want to keep doing what you're doing. You want to make them work the field. They did twice, and it resulted in 10 points. All other drives were set up off short fields or turnovers on really, really short fields. So just kind of come out here, work on yourself, get better, because, you know, the game's pretty much all but determined right now with the final score. So you want to come out here, work on things, get better for next week. Work on your fundamentals and just keep doing what you do.
7: Yeah, so far through one half, again, a lot of things to, you know, to work on with an asterisk. I mean, you're playing a step up level in competition here, so
8: and that's the biggest point, really, right there.
7: You're hoping that having to strain today will make it seem a little easier next week when you're back down in Division II against the Bloomsburg team that you've had some success against, particularly last year. So we'll see how that goes. But the other thing is you got to stay healthy here in the second half as well. Came in today, did not have one of your weapons at Fred Highsmith. Hopefully he's available, albeit on a short week next week to give it a go for the first time this season. And again, I think you've found some answers defensively. Not sure what the coach's feelings are going to be on the offensive side of things, at least in one half. Again, we're trying to break down one half of football, not the full scope of two halves. We'll see that coming up and unfold over the next 90 minutes here.
8: And I think you really, the other thing we want to talk about, play error-free, play clean in the second half as well. Don't give them any more turnovers. Three's enough. Keep it there. And just come out and just win the second half.
7: You mentioned errors. The turnover is certainly a big, big negative in half number one.
8: I think you can win the second half here. That gives you a little bit of momentum going into next Thursday. It's a short week. That's something we really didn't talk about. It is a short week. So I think that's why you want to win the second half. Take

0: something home with you feel good about.
1: We'll talk with Luke Barker coming up on Wednesday night. It's the season debut of the Luke Barker Show at the our new location, the 1912 Pub, located in the Fairmont Field Club. 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
0: Fairmont picked third in the Mountain East Conference this year. And that'd be great if you can get in that top three. I'd like to have more than three, to be honest with you. I see some things on this team that really could work for them this year. I like the running game. We haven't seen a ton of it yet, but we know what Marzullo can do. We just got to cut down these mistakes.
1: All right, Fairmont will get the ball to start the third quarter of play after winning the opening toss and deferring. And playing a very solid opening quarter, Fairmont was down 7-0 as we turned the page into the second quarter and flipped the field, and the Falcons were on the move, but then the wheels came off.
2: Flyers will be kicking off with David Maurer.
1: All right, Maurer to kick off. See if Fairmont, if Maurer will give us a break and give us a chance to return one here.
0: Now, hasn't happened yet. Everything he's kicked has been in the end zone or behind it.
1: All right, Maurer with the ball on the tee, ready for the start of quarter number three. Dayton 38, Fairmont State nothing. Maurer ready on the run up, and he boots it, and no chance. That one will land about a yard shy of the end line.
2: Go, so it'll be brought out to the 25-yard line, first and 10, Falcons.
1: Well, you keep, I mean, at some point, you almost feel like telling the official, we'll just take it to the 25.
0: Yeah. Well, here we go. Let's win first down here. Let's sustain some drives here in this second half. Let's go down and get us some points. Why not?
1: All right, Marzullo remains in at quarterback. The backup, by the way, is Devin Sisler. He's a redshirt freshman transfer from Division I Stonehill in Massachusetts. First and 10 from the 25-yard line. Nito to throw, stands in the pocket, lets it loose, and underthrown, flagged down, incomplete. But P.I. is going to be drawn by Rollo Wesley.
2: Rollo Wesley, incomplete.
1: So underthrown, and again, that is so difficult on the defensive back, Jazz Boykin.
0: Yep. But that's winning first down. Big pass play downfield, draws a penalty. That's what you want. You get 15 yards on first down, and the drive continues.
1: Our first major penalty of the game against Dayton. They had a PI in the opening quarter that was netted at 8 yards for Fairmont, and an automatic first down. There's a handoff, and nice run. Spinning around is Josh Jones, and he's loose inside the 40, 35, 30, and finally tripped down at the 25-yard line.
0: Again, cut back against the grain. The play was designed through the A-B gap, and he cut it back outside the right side tackle, Rimschneider, and a big run for the first down.
1: Yeah, 34 yards down to the 26-yard line. Jones gets it again, sweeping off the left side, has it the 20, the 15, the 10, the 5, into the end zone. It is a touchdown for Joshua Jones.
0: And you won first down on three consecutive snaps, and you end up scoring a touchdown, injured player for Dayton down below. Great job. Fairmont coming out of the halftime locker room.
1: Yeah, a couple of plays, and Josh Jones, freshman from Scottsdale, Georgia, southwest of Cobb High School.
0: I think he also challenged his offensive line in the second half. Coach Barker did. They came out firing off the football. That's what you want. Three plays, 65 yards, and a touchdown. 75 yards, excuse me, and a touchdown.
1: All right, injured player, and good to see him up. That's Emmanuel Hardrick, who's played a wonderful game here today thus far. Looks like he may have a right arm issue or left arm issue. All right, extra point time for Emmanuel Richardson. Richard Senior.

0: in quarter number three. Fairmont Football brought to you by Valley Distributing.
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0: All right, Connor Mollahan is on for the kickoff.
2: I like that. Two plays, 75.
0: Yeah, had a penalty-aided first play. All right, Mollahan had a touchback on his only kickoff of the game. This one is high and long, but going to be fielded in play, returned over the 5, 10, 15, 20. Lightning quick over the 30, 35, and upended near the 40-yard line. That is, I'm assuming that's Drew Below.
2: Yeah, Leroy Lewis the fourth came like he was shot out of a cannon there up the right side hash on that return.
0: All right, they tripped him up at the 38-yard line.
2: Okay, defense, same as offense. Went on first down here. You want to force him into second and third and long. Get him off the field, three and out if you can.
0: All right, first and 10 from the 38-yard line. Standing tailback is Hackett. He'll take the handoff off the left side and run it to the 40. And a defender jumps on his back just shy of the 45-yard line. That was Gavin Smith along with DeMarcus Daniels.
2: They're going to say his knee touched down back at the 44-yard line.
0: Yep, so gain of 5.5 on the play.
2: And Fairmont walked a safety up deep to give him an 8-man box, but a good run on first down for the Flyers.
0: 38-7, 13:50 to play.
2: And back to that trip set, which looked really well for them in the first half. Wildcat, nope. Yeah, Wildcat
0: look.
2: Yeah,
0: it was a Wildcat look. Snap back, and that's Gavin Locko, and he's going to run it for the second time of the game. He's loose. 45-40, stumbling down to the 34-yard line of Fairmont State, tackled by Curry.
2: And yeah, good job by the center pulling out on the play. Zach McDowell, 6'4", 307, and a senior. He pulled all the way from his center position out towards the left, and he sprung him loose.
0: First and 10 for the Flyers on a couple of back-to-back nice plays.
2: Yeah, both on one on first and one on second. See if we can stop him here on first.
0: Schoenemeyer takes the snap, hands the ball off, and dancing in a hole. Hackett, they can't get to him, and he's able to turn the corner, gets it down to the 31-yard line.
2: Looked like it might have been Longo. It was there for the initial contact, could not wrap him up. Would have had him down at the line of scrimmage. Instead, his run carries him out to the 31.
0: Yeah, Gavin Smith made the tackle. Spot at the 31-yard line. A gain of 3, second down, 7. 12:25 remaining here in the third quarter. Fairmont State trails 38-7. And a pass into the flat, caught by the tight end and slung out of bounds down to the 29-yard line.
3: Pass complete to Lubinsky. Number 85, the tight end, Carson Lubinsky.
0: His first catch of the afternoon out of Spring Valley, Ohio, senior. Picks up 6 yards. Montel Sims on the tackle.
2: Yeah, their tight ends very versatile in this offense. They can block, they can run routes, make those catches out in the flat.
0: All right, third down and 4. Locko in the backfield along with Hackett. Fully loaded gun. Now they flip-flop. Locko comes left. Hackett goes right on either side of Bryce Schoenemeyer. On third and 4, he takes the snap. Got to hand the ball off to Locko. He stumbles coming out of the block, and he is going to be hit and dropped at the line of scrimmage.
2: Good defense that time.
0: Yeah, that was 12, Javonte Wilson.
2: And he walked up in a blitz look off the right side, and he was the first guy through, unblocked, made the stop.
0: Dayton goes quick here, fourth down and 4, their first fourth down attempt of the game. See if they can get Fairmont to jump off. They take the snap. Schoenemeyer looks, throws, passes, caught. First down inside the 20. Stumbling is Thulin, his first catch.

0: of the afternoon, where he's wrapped up by Gavin Smith and Jeffrey Polk. Flyer first down.
1: Yeah, good job there to go back across his right shoulder and pivot to the outside where he had green grass or green turf in front of him.
0: First and 10, ball at the 18-yard line for the Flyers.
1: That's a big play there. He had a chance to get him off there. Key third down conversion.
0: And the Flyers have only had two drives today that have not resulted in points. Hackett in the pistol set. Now he lines up to the right of Schottelmeyer. Hackett takes it. Dropped.
1: Good job on first down defense that time.
0: The 19-yard line. No gain on the play. And again, Curry was there. Along with Karan Waddies crashing down from the secondary.
1: Third down conversions today. You mentioned it to half. Fairmont 0 for 8. Dayton 4 for 7 on third down, including that previous play.
0: Actually lost a yard there. Second down at 11. Sorry. Out wide right along with Thulin. Tight end to the left. Motion Hackett out of the backfield. Going to hand the ball off into the boundary. And a leap by Locko trying to go over top of the Fairmont defender. Javonte Wilson, he cleared him but lost his balance and fell. Gain of 3, it's third down and 8.
1: Yeah, Wilson again from his corner position walks up on the line, brings pressure. As Dayton has now put Locko in the backfield multiple plays here on this drive.
0: Yeah, we thought they'd be vanilla today.
1: Yeah.
0: All right, twins right, tight end left, single receiver to the left. Hackett, the personal protector in the backfield. Here comes a blitz. Schottelmeyer throws, and the pass is incomplete. Caught by Massari, but they ruled that he did not drag that back foot. The lead foot definitely was out of bounds. Thought he might have a chance to drag that back foot, but the official right on the scene said incomplete. Yeah, good call. Third goal unit off.
1: Yeah, 36 yards or so from here. We'll see where they spot the football.
2: And the field goal unit off.
0: All right, so again, David Maurer, 1 for 1. He was 0 for 1 last season.
1: Yep, 34-yard attempt.
0: Good angle, too, for a right-footed kicker. Ball marked in the near side hash. Maurer trying to add the 41st point of the afternoon. Kick is away, and it is up, and it is good.
1: Well, he got it. He got the people up on the lift.
0: Yeah, he did.
1: It was right up there with the camera crew, yeah.
0: All right, Maurer scores his second field goal of the afternoon, and Fairmont State gives up a field goal, trails 41-7. 8:58 remaining in the third quarter. Chris and I back to Dayton in a moment. Fairmont football brought to you by Valley Distributing.
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0: 8:58 remaining in the third quarter of play. Flyers score. On their opening drive of the third quarter.
1: Well, last time he had the ball, Travis, two plays and the score. Need to match it again. Got to score. Got to keep that offense purring here.
0: All right, new kicker, Robbie Smart, is on to kick this one off. And this one returnable. On the return, over the 5, 10, 15, out to the 20, 25, and just shy of the 30-yard line is Spikes. So first and 10 Fairmont at the 30-yard line.
1: I think David Maurer must be on a pitch count today.
0: I'd say.
1: he's been impressive. That fastball's been working.
0: All right, 30-yard line. Fairmont scored a touchdown on their last drive. Took them just three plays to do so.
1: Yeah, good starting position here. You got to win first down. You did that on your last drive. Let's do it again.
0: Yeah, Josh Jones was the hero of the last drive. He got it done. He's out there again. In the backfield, Nino to throw, stands in a pocket, and it collapses. He's sacked back at the 23-yard line.
1: Yeah, I think right there is when you got to get out of that pocket. It's collapsing on you. Get out of that pocket. If you're Marzullo, we know he can run. We've watched him do that in the past. I just think that time he stayed in the pocket a little bit too long.

0: Zane Plattner and Griffin Surin collapsed the pocket and sacked Nino for the third time in this game.
1: The last Dayton scoring drive, 10 plays, 46 yards for that field goal.
0: All right, second down, 15, 8:15 remaining in the third quarter. Marzullo hands the ball off to Borbor, and Borbor cuts it back to the left, but a defender jumps on his back and rides him to the ground, so it's going to be a short gain. Colin Ansell, senior defensive end on the tackle, gain of two, third and 13.
1: Yeah, that time I think Marzullo could have pulled that and went off the side. Not sure if that was a design play call or not. Maybe that was just the play they wanted to run on that situation.
0: All right, empty set for Marzullo. He needs a nice completion here, maybe try to build back that confidence. Here comes the rush, in trouble, hit blindside, sacked back at the 20-yard line. Total miscommunication that time for Fairmont State in the protection. Joe Kingsbury, the linebacker, got through and sacked him.
1: Yeah, they go empty, do the Falcons, and they just send seven with only five to block seven, and unfortunately the numbers didn't work out. The sack of Marzullo brings up fourth down.
0: All right, Ethan Vargo Thomas. And he's got nothing but green grass ahead of him if he wants to get off one of his patented boomers. Had a career high 77 yarder.
1: About a 79 yard punt here down at the one.
0: I like it. Snap back. And Vargo Thomas did not get much of that one. And Kelly on the run up makes the catch at the 47 yard line across the midfield outside the numbers and down near the Fairmont 40.
1: Yeah, probably his poorest punt of the day. Not much hang time. A line drive kick allowed the return out to the 40. And Dayton set up at the Fairmont 40.
0: So 6:51 to play, and the defense right back out there very quickly after the fast possession for Fairmont.
1: I know it's game one, but you got to think they are tired. They've been on the field a lot here today.
0: Going to get some backups into the game, including Luke Pennington will check in, the sophomore from Lexington, Kentucky. 2 of 3, 33 yards last season.
1: Good to see him out there, the son of Chad.
0: All right, backup running backs as well. And a nice little crease, and jumping through that hole is Noah Spencer. And he'll get his second carry of the game and pick up 10 yards down to the 30. And Fairmont's also subbed a little bit here. We're seeing some new numbers out there.
2: There it is, first down player.
1: Pennington, sophomore, 6 foot 180, Lexington, Kentucky.
0: Twins to the right for Pennington, fully loaded gun. First and 10 from the 30. Pennington hands the ball off, and well, that was 35, ran into 35 that time. Spencer, 35 for Dayton, ran shoulder high into Joshua Brown of Fairmont, a linebacker, and they just kind of collided and then bounced off each other.
1: Like pinballs,
0: yeah. And Spencer was finally taken down at the 26-yard line after a gain of four on the play. .540 left. Spencer in the pistol, now lines up to the right of Pennington. Snap, keep it on the ground. Spencer cuts inside the 25 and breaks the tackle, and he'll get a first down. Taking that one down to the 19.
1: Zone stretch handoff to the left. The wave of line going left. Good blocking out in front. First down.
2: And the play, first down.
0: All right, first 10 Flyers, 5:13 remaining, third quarter. 41-7. Dayton on top. All right, Luke Pennington ready for the shotgun snap. It's back. Handoff on the sweep. Going around to Spencer. This time Fairmont strings it out. We'll hold it to just a couple of yard gain. Good ball pursuit there. On the far side for the Falcons.
1: Yeah, last play was a stretch left. This is a stretch right. Better defense this time by Fairmont.
0: DeMarcus Daniels there, along with Marshall Milam. Gain of a yard, second down and 9. Pennington yet to put the ball in the air. It's been all on the ground thus far. And all Spencer. See if they'll let

0: Luke spin it down here on a second down and 9. There he goes, throws it. And the pass is intercepted. They're battling for it at the 8-yard line. Receiver and defender both there. I think the defender's got more of the ball, and he does. It's a pick. Picked off by Gavin Smith.
1: Yeah, good job by Smith. Was out fought for the football of the receiver that time. Gets the interception on that little square end on the left hash. So Payton's first attempt of the day ends up being an interception.
0: Yeah, his first of his career that he's thrown. Limited opportunities, threw just 3 passes last year as a sophomore.
1: Now, there you go. First turnover of the game for this Falcons defense. Let's go down and get some points, but they're backed up at their own 8.
0: All right, 4:03 remaining. Here in the third quarter, Fairmont football. Motion across the formation. Marzullo remains in. At quarterback, he wants to throw it. It is in the flat to Borbor. And Borbor breaks a tackle over the 10-15 far sideline. He'll be near the lead stick. Looks like they'll put him out just short.
2: Caught by number 33, James Borbor.
1: Well, I can see how Borbor's won the starting running back job out of camp. He looks impressive. He runs with power. We know he has some speed. He's a converted wide receiver. Should have a big year for the redshirt sophomore.
0: Gain of 9 on that one. Gage Michael and Alvardo out to the right. Hand off to Borbor, trying to get that yard, and he gets stacked up. No gain.
2: Borbor on the run.
0: Third down and 1 yard upcoming. Fairmont will send in the beef here. They bring in, looks like, 2 extra offensive linemen and a tight end. Let's see in this formation.
1: And weak side backer David Curl to 3rd in there on the stop.
0: All right, 3rd down and 1 yard. Oh, yeah, 3 tight ends. Double tights to the right along with the wing. And a handoff to Hunt. And Hunt will get the first down.
1: Yeah, good run.
0: Yeah, patient run allowed that crease to develop. And Juwan Brooks made the tackle, but to Ricky Hunt Jr. in his Fairmont State debut. That's the Falcons' first 3rd down conversion.
1: Yeah, it is, and that's what you want to see from the big guy. 5'10", 210, D1 transfer, Middle Tennessee State. He puts his head down because you're going to want him on those 3rd and short plays to get those 2 or 3 yards, and he did with contact.
0: 1st and 10, Fairmont, ball at the 21-yard line. Marzullo takes the snap, gives it to Hunt again, and Hunt finds a crease, sneaks through it, out to the 24 for 4. As both teams right now just in. Well, as I say that, Fairmont lines up, hurry.
1: Yeah, something they need to work on in a live game.
0: Seem like both teams are just happy running the ball. Nino fakes a pitch out. He keeps it and will bring it out to the 30, going to be 1 yard short of the 1st down.
1: Fake toss right, kept it on the quarterback ISO up the middle of a black in front blocking. That's the first design run play of the afternoon for Marzullo.
0: Yeah, good point. David Curl, the 3rd, tackled Nino. Falcons set up again for their 2nd straight 3rd down conversion. 3rd down and 1 yard. Ricky Hunt Jr. remains the tailback in the backfield. Falcons go with 2 receivers tight to the formation left. Single to the right. Hand off Ricky Hunt, and he churns his way into that pile. That pile moves. We got a flag coming in. That might be a face mask. And Hunt is down at the 35-yard line.
1: And what worries me is this came from behind the play.
0: I don't know. You're going to call a hold in there.
1: There's just no way.
0: Scrum.
1: Yeah, there's no way. I don't know. They're talking about it.
0: Yeah, looks like Fairmont's backing up.
1: I mean, I don't know how you call a hold there. I really don't.
2: Personal foul. Unnecessary roughness. Offense.
1: Well, come on. You don't need that. I'm not talking about Fairmont either. I'm talking about the white hat there. He's the one that threw the flag. I'm not sure why. That was just good blocking. They were just carrying the pile. Ricky Hunt Jr. carrying the pile, trying to get some extra yards. They're just blocking out there.
0: Yeah, Luke Parker wants an explanation. They called it on Josh Robinson, the left tackle, and it's not like he came running in there and buried somebody. It was literally just a scrum.
1: Yeah, don't know. That's just good hard-nosed football there. Wind is picking up here as this afternoon progresses. I'm starting to see it now. The flag's moving a little bit more than what they did prior. And this is a killer because it's 15 yards back to the 15.
0: Yeah, and you get the down over, but you went from 3rd and 1. You essentially had the 1st down. Now it's 3rd and 15.

0: All right. Well, that's pretty much kills the drive. All right, Nino, line them up on 3rd and 15, needing the 30-yard line. Keep the drive alive. Arzullo stands in the pocket, fires over the middle, picked off. Threw it right into the arms of Parker Chaney, and Chaney picks off Nino Marzullo for the fourth time this afternoon, the most in his career, and I'm not sure what Nino saw on that one. He threw it right to Chaney.
1: Well, Chaney, he was the intended receiver. He was target number one. He didn't come off him. Right now, he's stuck on his primary target, and all Dayton does is drop their backers and safeties in the coverage there. It's 3rd and 16, and once again, he just stares down his receivers, and no pressure in the pocket that time. Just a bad decision.
0: Yep, seeing ghosts now.
1: Yeah, and that's basically what's happened. Pressure early, coverage there.
0: All right, Pennington back to work, so his pick does not hurt the Flyers. Hand off to Hess, and he'll take it down to the 26-yard line. Actually, that's a new ball carrier in there. That is 42, Dylan Fitzpatrick. His first carry of the game. Picks up a yard.
1: Paul Kelly in there as the receiver runs some orbit motion from slot left to try to get the linebacker out of the box, which he did.
0: Second down and 9. This should be the final play of the third quarter. Snap, give, and taken down by Jeffrey Polk.
1: Yeah,
0: good job. The running back, Fitzpatrick. That will end the third quarter of play. So we head to the fourth. Fairmont trailing 41-7 in the season opener at Dayton. Back in a moment. 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
0: Start of the fourth quarter, Dayton leading 41-7. And they're on the march again. Third down and 7 as play resumes. Ball at the 26-yard line. Nino Marzullo, now officially one of his roughest days as Fairmont State's quarterback. 7 of 20, 53 yards, 4 interceptions, sacked 3 times.
1: Well, if it's going to happen, it might as well happen today. Get it out of the system and get ready for next week.
0: All right, the Flyers will snap this one. 3rd and 9 from the Fairmont 26-yard line. Pennington, play action, cranks, throws it down to the goal line, broken up by Gavin Smith as he knocks it away from the intended target, Bryce Calgill.
1: Yeah, Pennington hit as he's thrown there by Curry and got right in there on his grill. Pennington got the ball right on target there, almost got that completion.
0: All right, 4th down and 9, and Dayton will just keep the offense out there and go for it.
1: Third down conversions right now. Dayton 3 for 8. And Fairmont 1 for 11.
0: Yep. Had their second wiped out by penalty. 4th down and 9. Pennington hit again as he throws. And this one is incomplete. Kelly.
1: Must have been bobbling the ball.
0: Yeah, absolutely, because he did get a stick of foot down.

0: Payton has a nice touch on his passes. Yep, good job, Fairmont. Wins on fourth down.
1: Yep. Flyers turn it over on downs. Fairmont gets it with 14:48 remaining. Just a play into the fourth quarter. Falcons' Josh Jones, 6 carries, 69 yards and a touchdown today. James Borbor, 8 for 29. And Ricky Hunt Jr., 6 for 15.
0: Yeah, let's get back to that run game. I like what we got going in the run game. Score's out of hand right now. Let's get back to doing what we do best.
1: Yep, new quarterback.
0: Just took the words out of my mouth.
1: Yep, Devin Sisler, as I mentioned earlier. Here comes Jones.
0: Nice.
1: Over the 30, 35, 100-yard day. 45, 50, and more. Down to the Dayton 40, 35-30, and finally he is escorted out of bounds. We'll see where they spot him. It's going to be around the Dayton 20, but we got a marker down back up the field.
0: Yeah, I think it's going to be a hold right where he cut back off the left side tackle that looks like it's going to be called for a hold. We'll see. I think it might be on the guard, Davidson, instead, 65.
1: So, not going to get much out of this.
0: Yep, it was on Davidson. As Bill Rafferty would say, that's a nickel-dimer. Because that wasn't much.
1: Yeah, John Shea, the referee, is the white hat of this crew. Kind of stuck it to us here in this fourth or late stages of the third and fourth quarter. So.
0: Well, Jones will just have to do it again.
1: Let's see, let Jones get a couple yards there, I think. Right?
0: Yeah,
1: first
0: he did.
1: 11.
0: Yep, so he ended up getting... And he got some yardage on it.
1: All right.
0: Give him 9.
1: Sisler, handoff, going to Jones again. Same play. And this time he's wrapped up and surrounded at the 33-yard line. Gets about 8.
0: So 17 there on 2 carries. Not like it would have been, but a good run there on first down. That's what you want to do. You won first down. He's up second at medium.
1: Elijah Tidwell, now the running back. Second down and 3. Tidwell gets the carry and goes nowhere. He's going to be dumped right at the line of scrimmage, trying to get to the outside. And Ryan Schapker saw to it that he couldn't.
0: Yeah, first time we've seen that out of the pistol. Offset eye right out of the pistol. As they handed it at that time to Tidwell, not much on the game. Third down and about 3.
1: Yeah, Borbor will check back in against Fairmont today. Not good on third down conversions, 1 of 11.
0: Yep.
1: This one a third down and 3.
0: Six-man box.
1: Snap back. Sizzler's first attempt as a Fairmont State quarterback will be a run over the 35-40. And he's a tall kid, 6'4", and he gallops his way out to the 46-yard line for a gain of 13 and a first down.
0: And that's a good play. Everything's covered downfield. They were paying coverage, six-man box, two-man deep in the zone behind it. And he doesn't see his primary or secondary receiver open, and this tucks it and run. I think that's what Marzullo should have done a little bit more today. Instead of trying to stay in that puck as long as he could for guys to get open, just take what you can get there and just run and get about 10 or 12 yards.
1: 12:40 to play. Falcons maintain possession of the ball. Jones checks back into the backfield.
0: Eight-man box now.
1: Play action. Sisler is back. He does want to crank it deep. He's got a receiver just overthrown down at the 11-yard line. A streaking, wide-open Fairmont State receiver, and had an opportunity to hook up with Rollo Wesley for a big, big touchdown right there.
0: I think that, for the first time, the wind came into play. The wind has picked up in the second half. I think I carried that football a little bit too far. Eight-man box, great play call, single coverage on the outside, and he beat his man, just overthrown by about a yard and a half.
1: All right, second down, 10. Clock stop, 12:18 remaining. Fourth quarter, 41-7. There's a handoff to Jones, reverses ground, comes back to the left, brings it out to midfield for a gain of 4.
0: That's all Jones. Inside backer blitz forced him to the cutback, and he had a spin move just to get to the outside to get what he could.
1: All right, third down, 6 from the midfield stripe.

0: Gage Michael, tight to the formation right as a receiver. Wing to the left along with Twins. Motion across the formation. That's Victor Dickens. Sizzler's going to run again, and this time he's going to be tackled down before he can get to the lead stick. It'll be a couple yards short, tackled by Brady Hines, a freshman defensive lineman.
1: Good job, though, by Sizzler. They got three off the right side, overloaded our left side, did Dayton, and Sizzler recognized that, knew he didn't have time to stay in the pocket, took off and ran and got what he could to set up fourth and short. It's a good decision by the quarterback, Sizzler.
0: All right, fourth down and three. Jones in the backfield. Now he motions out of the backfield. Swing it to him, makes the catch, and he goes nowhere. He actually dropped the ball, and there was two defenders right on him. They saw that play coming a mile away, and first on the scene was Pat McLaughlin, the sophomore corner.
1: That's a business decision there.
0: You're going to take the hit anyway.
1: Yeah.
0: All right, so Fairmont unable to convert on third or fourth down.
1: Yep, and that's been the story today. Turnovers and third down conversions. Offensively, not been good.
0: All right, Pennington goes back to work for Dayton. 10:57 remaining in the fourth quarter. Twins to the left, motion the tight end off the formation. Pennington takes the snap, gives it right up the gut. And a gain out to maybe the 45-yard line.
1: And split zone handoff out of the pistol. Not much there on first down. Good job by the front of the Falcons.
0: Gain of a few. Mikey Hess, the ball carrier. He gets it to the 50.
1: And look like in there on defense, Justin Allen, I think, was also in there on the start.
0: Got a new nose guard, Carson Green, 5'9", 305, freshman.
1: Mm-hmm.
0: Second down and eight for Luke Pennington and the Dayton offense. Handoff goes to Hess, sweeping off the right side, and he's going to be gummed up and dropped just over midfield at the Fairmont 49. Jeffrey Polk continues to pile on the tackles today. At last check, he had 13. That'll be his 14th tackle.
1: He's been good today. Hawk from that outside backer position. Does a good job of coming free. And that means up front your line's doing a good job of keeping linemen out to that second level to allow Polk to run free.
0: Third down and seven. Sims checks out at middle linebacker as Nick Longo comes back in. Fairmont playing some youngsters, but they've got a lot of the regulars still out there. Strictly on the offensive line, I noticed a minute ago. Here's a pass out to the tight end. Completion, and the helmet flies off the head of the target, Ryan Martin, as he got popped on the play. Coming over to hit him hard was Joshua Brown, short of the first down, fourth down on a yard.
1: See if they go heavy here and try to get the first down, fourth and short. They've shown three tight end sets multiple times here today. Another tight end does check into the game.
0: Yeah, fourth and a long yard. About the length of the football plus
1: three tight ends.
0: Yep, three tights. Pennington. They're going to play clock. Drops the snap on the exchange, and he'll have to eat it back at the 48-yard line. And Fairmont State will turn him away on fourth down. Joshua Brown again.
1: We've called his name a few times in the second half. He was right in there.
0: So that poor exchange will lead to a turnover on downs, and Fairmont will get it back at the 48-yard line. 8:55 remaining. Playing this one out. Fairmont 41-7 deficit to the FCS Dayton Flyers.
1: Well, we've won a lot of battles here in the second half. I like some of our backups, guys filling in, making plays on both sides of the ball.
0: Pass caught. Sizzler throws it to the left side of the field, and it is hauled in by Jules Alvardo, and he'll have it down to the 29-yard line.
1: Speaking of backups, Devin Sizzler, good RPO. Nice little pop pass over the middle. Good job reading the defense. And a good pass. Quarterback number 16.

0: the Flyers with the tackle.
1: All right, first and 10 ball at the 29-yard line.
0: 29-yard line in Flyer territory.
1: Gage Michael along with Chico Thomas Jr. out wide to the right. Sizzler takes the snap, rolling out, looking, throwing, end zone. Thomas lays out, touchdown. Far corner of the end zone. Devin Sizzler hooks up with Chico Thomas Jr., the redshirt freshman. And the Falcons find the end zone for the second time in the second half.
2: Yes, Sizzler rolled the pocket right, allowed that route to develop. And Chico Thomas Jr. went straight down the right hash and cut it towards the far corner of the end zone and got open for the touchdown. Made a great catch in the process.
1: Extra point for Emmanuel Richardson. I tell you what, there was a lot of buzz around Devin Sizzler when he showed up in spring at Fairmont State. Yeah, absolutely. He has played well. Richardson has it blocked on the extra point. And on the return, taking it all the way back is Dayton. Picking it up is Pat McLaughlin. And he's going to run it all the way back for two.
2: And that block came in the middle of that line up front. Maybe a couple different players got their hands on it. But it returned for two.
1: And you hate that because really in special teams today, you've been pretty solid.
2: Yeah, you have. Really solid. You're right.
1: So Dayton scores two. Try to tell where that came. Yeah, you're right. Right up the middle. Just getting a big hand up there. Couldn't catch the number. And McLaughlin picked it up and scooped it and ran it about 75 yards back for two.
2: Yeah, little things like that will get corrected on film by next Thursday.
1: All right, 8-10 to play. New score after Fairmont scores is 43-13. Dayton Flyers. Fairmont kickoff coming up here momentarily. It's an update on some scores here. 49-10, West Virginia State on top of Shawan. 2:57 remaining in the third quarter in that contest. Meanwhile, Wheeling was down early in their game against Thomas Moore.
0: Paul Kelly and Leroy Lewis
1: has reversed itself. Wheeling leads Thomas Moore 17-7. 14 minutes remaining in the fourth quarter. And how about Mikey Keller trying to win his first game and his debut as the head coach of the Bobcats of West Virginia Wesleyan. And at halftime, Wesleyan on top of post 21-7.
2: When was the last time Wesleyan started 1-0?
1: It's been a long time. Long time. They had the longest losing streak or one of in the country. All right, here's a kickoff, and Mollahan's kickoff returned by Lewis, and he is tackled down at the 26-yard line.
2: Third quarter, 2:22 to go in Dublin, Ireland. North Carolina leads TCU 20-15.
1: A good one there to start. All right, Flyers back to work, first and 10, ball at the 27, 8:04 to play. Snap, Pennington hands that ball off and sneaking through a creek. Nice tackle. Plowing into the running back was Jason Hayes, who played a lot of football last season for Fairmont State, and he just plants Noah Spencer after a 5-yard gain.
2: Yeah, defense, it may not look like it on the scoreboard, but I think the defense has played much better than what the score would indicate.
1: Yeah, I agree. Yeah, I agree with you. I mean, I know that Luke Barker won't like the two long drives, but you certainly can't fault him for the four very short fields they were faced with. All right, second down and four. Sims walks up, showing blitz. Snap, and a give to Spencer. Sweeping to the right. Gets around the corner, 45-50. And he'll be hit and dropped at the 38-yard line. Nope, back at the 41.
2: And just lost contain here to the near side. Was able to find the corner and get the first down. Gotten a couple out on us on outside contain today, but not many. Most of their yards has been in between the tackles, where it's been tough for them to run.

0: All right, first and 10, ball at the 41-yard line. 6:50 to play. Pennington takes the snap, hand off again to Spencer. This time he stood up and pounded down. Jeffrey Polk was there, along with A.J. Hertzel.
1: Yeah, Hertzel brought the hurt there. Good stop.
0: Loss of two, second down, 12.
1: I like those tackles behind the line of scrimmage on first down. Those are beautiful.
0: Yeah, Fairmont State, they've rotated their defensive front a little bit, but the linebackers have stayed pretty much the starters. Polk, Longo, and Sims out there in some order. Second down and 12. Pennington back to throw. Has time. Unloads. Short arm incomplete as he missed Ryan Martin, an open receiver.
1: That time Fairmont went to a three-man down line and brought all four backers, maybe a safety as well, in there on a blitz. It was more of a delayed blitz, but forced a bad pass, incomplete.
0: Stops the clock with 5:55 remaining. 43-13, Fairmont State trailing. Here late in the fourth quarter. Back in action Thursday night at home as Fairmont football continues at 6 p.m. next Thursday night. Duval-Rozier Field. Pennington fakes, going to run, and he is sacked down at the 46-yard line. Was not fooled. Big number 99, Derek Badgley.
1: Yeah, and that nose guard. I like our nose guards. I really do. I think we got depth there. We got a couple different guys we can rotate in there. I like the defensive front today. I think they've done a good job. And that's one of the reasons why you look out there at Jeff Polk with 14 tackles is because that defensive front's doing their job.
0: All right, punt team is on. Ben Lavelle standing back at the 40-yard line, waiting the snap back. DJ Daly deep to receive. They come after it, and Lavelle's punt is not returnable, and it'll sneak out of bounds on a coffin corner job.
1: Oh, man.
0: At the four.
1: That's the way the ball's bounced today for the Dayton Flyers, right there.
0: All right, 5:10 left. Fairmont ball back down 43-13. Get another look here at Devin Sizzler, the redshirt freshman quarterback for Fairmont, coming in from the bullpen to replace Nino Marzullo, who had his toughest day in a Fairmont State uniform with four interceptions.
1: I really like what I've seen from Sizzler here today. And that's good because you want to have depth everywhere, even a quarterback. You always need two quarterbacks to get you through a season.
0: No question. Especially when you ask your quarterback to run, like Fairmont does on occasion. Here's Sizzler. Throws. Low throw.
1: Nice catch. Good,
0: yeah, great job keeping it off the turf there by Chico Thomas Jr.
1: Chico Thomas Jr. making some plays in this game. We're starting to see some receivers step up, young receivers. Now, he's a redshirt freshman, so I like some of these young receivers for Fairmont. I need some of these guys to step up this year and develop.
0: Yeah, gain of nine. Second down and a yard. 4:44 remaining. Here in the fourth quarter, snap, fake the toss, Sizzler runs it back to the left over the 15, out to the 20, stiff arm, and he'll be taken down at the 25-yard line.
1: He's a load.
0: 26 for 13.
1: Yeah, he's a load to bring down Sizzler. 6'4", 225, and he runs like it. Little fake pitch right, kept it right up the middle, and a first down. Good run by the quarterback, Sizzler.
0: All right, first down Falcons, ball to 26, 4:15 remaining. Fairmont obviously traveling back home after the game and right back to work on a short week.
1: Not easy to do early in the year.
0: Yeah, agreed. Sizzler back, flips it, open man. This time doesn't miss. It is pulled in by Wesley, and he'll take it down inside the Dayton 25. Put him down near the 20.
1: Yeah, a little play action pass.
0: Actually 30.
1: And Sizzler put enough air under the ball so the receiver could get open, and boy, he did, and a great catch.
0: Now you're doing this against the Dayton backups, but still, this is an FCS backup.
1: Yeah.
0: That you're, you know, finding the success against.
1: And you're executing. That's the key.
0: Snap and give to Jones. Finds a crease, and Jones takes it.

0: down to the 27-yard line before he is put into a bear hug by Griffin Sauren.
1: You mentioned backups. We also got some backups out there, too, making plays. We mentioned the quarterback, Jones. Oh, what a day he had. He came in third on the depth chart at running back, and he's been really good.
0: Gain there of three. Second down, seven. Closing in on 2:50 to play. We'll have the two-minute stoppage. Trips to the right. Snap to Sizzler. Hand off to Jones. Crease 25, 20, 15. Jones is pulled down near the 10-yard line.
1: Well, good job up front. Malik Bowman, the right guard. The center, Jackson Oxley, out in front blocking. They provide some of the key blocks on that long run.
0: Put him down at the 12-yard line. First and 10, Fairmont State. Trying to go fast here with 2:30 on a rolling clock. Falcons take the snap. Sizzler dances nice. In the pocket, avoids the rush, and he turns what was a sure sack into a gain down to the nine.
1: Yeah, got what he could and got positive yardage. Rolled right, three red jerseys there. He's like, oops, nowhere here. Let's go back left and get what I can.
0: I'll tell you what, he's not going to beat anybody in a foot race, but with that long stride of his, he can cover and get you a couple of yards when it looks like he's not going to get anything.
1: And they can get a couple more yards if it's 225-pound frame.
0: Yeah, absolutely. So good job there by Devin Sizzler. Gain of 3 second down, seven. Two-minute timeout here with exactly 2 minutes to play. We'll be back for the conclusion of this one. Fairmont State trails 43-13. Falcon football continues, presented all season by Valley Distributing.
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0: All right, final 2 minutes of this one.
1: You mentioned Sizzler, transfer, you mentioned that, but he's from Don Bosco Prep. That is one of the better high school football products in the whole country. Out of Ramsey, New Jersey. We know how good they are in football. He came from a great program.
0: And it went to Stonehill, who Fairmont State played in a non-conference game. Dwayne and I went up there to Massachusetts to call that one. Fairmont won that night against Stonehill College. All right, Sizzler's pass in the end zone intended for Eli Sibley, the tight end. Tightly guarded, overthrown, had two defenders on him.
1: How long of a drive was that?
0: Oh, we flew.
1: Okay.
0: Yeah, we flew that one. Team bust up there, believe it or not.
1: Team's not going to be happy with you.
0: No.
1: You flew and they bust?
0: We didn't tell.
1: Problem with that.
0: We did not. We kept
1: well,
0: that to ourselves.
1: Now.
0: Now, this was years ago. So yeah. It's a statute of limitations has run out on that one. Third down and seven. Sizzler throws it into the flat, yeah. And that's going nowhere. Gets it to the tight end, Cole Von Cannell, and I don't think Cole knew that ball was coming. It was on him before he knew it.
1: Well, he faked it to the back, Jones, but there was no one on the right side where there was nowhere to go there, so he came back near side, and the entire play was covered up.
0: All right, fourth down, seven. Fairmont will go here. Falcons 0 for 1 on fourth down conversions in this contest. Sizzler looks left, back to the right, unloads, back of the end zone. Gage Michael, touchdown.
1: Great job by Michael running that back on end zone line. Ran a slant. Sizzler read it all the way. Perfect timing. Touchdown.
0: Yeah, good job, too, by the offensive line because Sizzler had a chance to come back to the right after wanting to go to the left to start that play. And Devin Sizzler gets his second touchdown of the second half. And welcome back, Gage Michael. Good to see him back out there and healthy. Extra point is good for Emmanuel Richardson. And Fairmont cuts the lead to 43-20. 1:15 to play.

0: They've won the second half, I believe that, mm-hmm. outside of a couple mistakes, obviously. But very impressive second half for Fairmont State, really, especially from quarterback Devin Sisler. Not just him. The offensive line has stepped up. The defensive line's played much better in the second half. The run game has really got started here in the second half. I know they went against some backups here, but I just saw a lot better football from this Falcons team in the second half after, I'm sure, they were challenged in the halftime locker room.
1: Yep. Well, good, because you can build on something.
0: Yeah, you can. I'm very impressive. First half was one you don't want to remember. But there's a lot of teachable corrections from that first half film that they'll see tomorrow.
1: All right, Lewis back deep. 1:15 to play. 43-20. Connor Mollahan will kick off. Boots it against the wind and kicks it well. 8 yards deep. Touchback. Dayton will get it to 25, looking to run a couple of plays here and run this clock out.
0: 9 plays, 96 big ones for that touchdown for Fairmont.
1: How about that? Nice drive there.
0: Yeah, 3:55 elapsed. We've seen two 90-play drives today. Dayton had a 91-yard drive in the first quarter, and this is a 96-yard drive for Fairmont State here in the fourth. I want to thank everybody here at University of Dayton. Great stat crew up here. They've done a good job helping us out. Everybody up here has been really, really nice.
1: Dayton back at home next Saturday. They'll take on the Thomas More team that's playing a Mountain East Conference school today. That's Tyler Brown, his first carry. He ping-pongs around, picks up nearly 10.
2: Tyler Brown on the carry.
0: Do some research sometime to see who is Thomas More and why is there a school named after him. That would be an interesting subject sometime.
1: Yeah. You do some research and report back to us next week.
0: Might be on the Fairmont schedule in the future. Who knows?
1: Yeah, they seem to be a pretty inviting opening week opponent for sure. Yeah, they're playing Wheeling today, by the way, down 20-7. There's a pull and a run by the quarterback, and that's a new quarterback in there.
0: First time all day.
1: Yep, spinning around is Liam Porosky, sophomore from Tip City, Ohio. Takes it down to the 42-yard line.
0: Yep, first time they've ran a zone read, and this guy probably can run it more effectively because he does have some wheels. We just saw it there. First down.
1: All right, they can run one more play. If Porosky wants to, and it looks like he does, in fact, want to. He's going to turn, hand the ball off.
0: Nice hit.
1: And yeah, nice hit. Nick Longo out there.
0: Yep.
1: Supplying a shoulder down and a first down carry of a couple of yards for Dylan Fitzpatrick, and that will do it as Fairmont State falls for the first time in a season opener since 2022. Well, they lost to Cal PA 35-15. Falcons, however, today step up in class to FCS Division I and fall at Dayton 43-20 this afternoon here at Welcome Stadium. We'll come back, kick off the Falcon wrap-up. That comes your way after this timeout. 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
3: Final score here this afternoon from Welcome Stadium in Dayton. Falcons fall 43-20 to the Dayton Flyers. Fairmont State, much better showing in the second half of play, in particular for the Falcons. And that was one of your keys at halftime, wanted to come out and outplay them in the second half.
4: Yeah, you did. You did a good job. 180 yards on the ground, that wins you most nights. It really does. Good job there on the ground, 164 yards in the air, and really a lot of that came from your backup quarterback, who did an outstanding job today. And Devin Sisler, 6 out of 9, 111 yards, 2 touchdowns, along of 44. So good job there. I thought defensively they played better in the second half. I thought the defensive line was good today. I thought the linebackers were really good. Secondary at times looked good. At times they do some separation there, and they'll get that worked on. But all in all, you came out a disastrous first half. You could have easily quit and went home. They came out in the second half, played their tails off, played good football, and they hit him in the mouth and went out there and had a good second half. So you can build on that for a short week coming up.
3: All right, final numbers in this one. Fairmont State netted 17 first downs, 37 rushes, 180 yards, 164 through the air, 66 plays, 344 yards of total offense. Rushing the football, Josh Jones did get 100 yards, 11 carries, 108, and a score. Devin Sisler, 4 carries, 35 yards. James Borbor, 8 for 29. And Ricky Hunt Jr., 6 for 15 in his Fairmont State debut. Throwing the ball, Devin Sisler off the bench, 6 of 9, 111 yards, and a pair of touchdowns. The starter, Nino Marzullo, 7 of 20, 53 yards, 4 interceptions, was picked 3 times in the game. Chico Thomas Jr., 2 catches late, 35 yards and a score. Gage Michael, 2 catches, 21 yards on 4 targets and 1 touchdown today. And Rollo Wesley also 1 catch for 44 yards on the afternoon. Ethan Vargo Thomas, 6 punts, 45-yard average, long of 61, 3 inside the 20. And Jeffrey Polk, need to mention him, 14 tackles, 6 unassisted in the game for Fairmont State.
4: It was good. Yep. It was really good. And I want to give credit to this this Dayton Flyer football team. Very disciplined football team. Very few mistakes for their first game. Very disciplined. You can see it in how they carry themselves on and off the field. You can see how they play on both their offense and defensive schemes that they have out there. Very disciplined team. This is going to be a team that you have to beat this year within this conference. I look for them to get another 7-plus or more wins here this year.
3: Yep, no doubt. Bryce Schottelmeyer, their senior quarterback, 181 yards, 2 touchdowns, no interceptions, no mistakes in the game. And Gavin Locko, the Huntington kid, 4 catches, 46 yards. Also had 4 carries, 36 yards. Did not score in the game for the Dayton Flyers. So the Flyers move to 1-0. Fairmont drops to 0-1. We're back on the air with you again Wednesday night for the debut of the Luke Barker Show. Join us at the 1912 Tavern, located inside the Fairmont Field Club, from 7 until 8 o'clock here on our flagship Sky 106.5 for Fairmont State Fighting Falcon football conversation. Chris and I will be back together this

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0: I-79, exit 67 in Flatwoods.
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0: The countdown to the end of August is on.
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2: The countdown to the end of August is on.
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7: Here's your Metro News forecast. Tonight will be clear with a low of 64. Expect mostly sunny skies and humidity tomorrow with a high reaching 87. Tomorrow night will remain mainly clear and humid with a low around 65. On Monday, anticipate humid conditions with a mix of sunshine and a few clouds and a high of 87. Tuesday will be partly sunny and hot with a high of 91, while Wednesday will be mostly sunny and hot with the temperature climbing to 93. That's your AccuWeather forecast.

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I-79, exit 67 in Flatwood. And the countdown to the end of August is on. 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
16: Here's your Metro News forecast. Tonight will be clear with a low of 64. Expect mostly sunny skies and humidity tomorrow with a high reaching 87. Tomorrow night will remain mainly clear and humid with a low around 65. On Monday, anticipate humid conditions with a mix of sunshine and a few clouds and a high of 87. Tuesday will be partly sunny and hot with a high of 91, while Wednesday will be mostly sunny and hot with the temperature climbing to 93. That's your AccuWeather forecast.

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11: Here's your Metro News forecast. Tonight will be clear with a low of 64. Expect mostly sunny skies and humidity tomorrow with a high reaching 87. Tomorrow night will remain mainly clear and humid with a low around

around 65. On Monday, anticipate humid conditions with a mix of sunshine and a few clouds and a high of 87. Tuesday will be partly sunny and hot with a high of 91, while Wednesday will be mostly sunny and hot with the temperature climbing to 93. That's your AccuWeather forecast.

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9: Here's your Metro News forecast. Tonight will be clear with a low of 64. Expect mostly sunny skies and humidity tomorrow with a high reaching 87. Tomorrow night will remain mainly clear and humid with a low around 65. On Monday, anticipate humid conditions with a mix of sunshine and a few clouds and a high of 87. Tuesday will be partly sunny and hot with a high of 91, while Wednesday will be mostly sunny and hot with the temperature climbing to 93. That's your AccuWeather forecast.

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I-79, exit 67 in Flatwood. And the countdown to the end of August is on. 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I-79, exit 67 in Flatwood. 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
5: 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Right now, let's start off with Journey, Don't Stop Believin'.

Somebody's Watching Me. It's Rockwell there on Retro Mix with an uncredited Michael Jackson contributing some vocals to that as well. Sending some good vibes out to ZZ Top drummer Frank Beard. He's been their drummer for quite a while now, but he apparently is facing some pretty serious health issues. They've had to cancel some shows because he just hasn't been able to perform. And hopefully he feels better soon and ZZ Top can get back to doing what we all love to see them do. Here they are with Sharp Dressed Man in the mix on

leg warmers, and don't lose your cool. Retro Mix is taking you on a radical ride to the tubular tunes of yesterday. Retro Mix.

from their 1982 album, The Lexicon of Love. It's ABC there. Poison Arrow on Retro Mix. If you remember the music video for that, Martin Fry is in there playing different parts, three different parts, where he tries to woo Lisa Vanderpump from The Real Housewives of Beverly Hills, back before she was a housewife in Beverly Hills. All right, we're in the mix. Kim Wilde, You Keep Me Hanging On Retro Mix.

0: 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It's the Cars there on Retro Mix. It's sort of a cross between new wave and power pop. How's it going? My name's Christian Wheel. DJ Joe Vinyl is here in the mix on Retro Mix. 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Already got a request for the Bee Gees, so they're coming up next. Also, a request for Drama-Rama on the way. David Bowie, Madonna, and more all coming up.
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10: 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Barry Gibb of the Bee Gees issuing a warning to young musicians about fame. He said there's fame and there's ultra fame, and it can destroy. You lose your perspective, you're in the eye of a hurricane, and you don't know you're there. Here he is at his peak of fame with the Bee Gees, staying alive on Retro Mix.

Walk Like an Egyptian's The Bangles on Retro Mix. And this next song was not a hit initially. It kind of was a dud. Until a local Los Angeles radio station just started playing it. And funny, when you start playing music in Los Angeles, people who make movies tend to notice. And the song got picked up and put on the soundtrack of A Nightmare on Elm Street 4, The Dream Master. It's Dramarama. Anything, anything, parentheses, I'll give you on Retro Mix.

0: Let's Dance, David Bowie on Retro Mix, where phone lines are open at 855-40-RETRO. Hello?
1: I was calling to request a Madonna song, but I couldn't really figure out which Madonna song I wanted. But then I realized next week is a holiday, so can you please play Holiday?
2: Wait, what holiday is it? Oh, I guess...
1: I guess
2: Labor Day is... A week from Monday, huh?
1: Yeah, we're all off that day. So I'm going to try to find a pool I can take the kids to.
2: Pool, beach, barbecue, those are all solid Labor Day ideas.
1: Yeah.
2: Well, DJ Joe Vinyl has Holiday in the mix right now for you.
1: Thanks.
2: Madonna on Retro Mix.

0: That's Santana and Rob Thomas on Retro Mix. And Carlos Santana has actually launched his own jewelry brand. It's called Santana Now, and the designs are inspired by his longtime themes of peace, unity, and spirituality. The first collection, by the way, has pieces made with authenticated wood from the stage at Woodstock. That's pretty amazing. Woodstock, by the way, is where Santana's breakthrough performance happened in 1969. He says some of the proceeds will also support his Milagro Foundation, which helps kids through education, health, and arts programs. 855-40-RETRO is our number if we could play you a song or if you've got a shout-out, a dedication, anything like that. Music coming up from Blondie, also Queen, OMD, and more.
1: Retro Mix. We'll be right back.
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